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1: 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From 511 Alaska, know before you go, Yankovich Miller Hill Road reconstruction continues. Road crews are active Monday through Saturday from 7 a.m. to 6 p.m. between Lawler and Sun Valley Road. Motorists should expect flaggers and pilot car operations with delays up to 20 minutes.
2: 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I'm Mary Louise Kelly.
3: And I'm Scott Detrow. The Nitty Gritty Dirt Band has been making music for 60 years.
4: You and me go fishing in the dark, lying on our backs and counting the stars.
3: The band has released multiple hits over the decades, like Fishing in the Dark and An American Dream.
4: Voila, an American dream. Well, we can travel, girl, without any means.
3: Don't worry, they're not done making music together, but they are taking a break from the road. Last month, the Nitty Gritty Dirt Band wrapped their All the Good Times tour, their last shows as touring musicians. So we thought it was a good time to talk to frontman Jeff Hanna.
5: Way back in my memory, there's a scene that I recall.
3: You just wrapped up a tour. How are you feeling?
6: Mixed emotions. You know, the band hit on May 13th of this year, we hit our 60th anniversary from when we started in Long Beach, California. And it's quite a run.
3: Yeah.
6: And we're very grateful, really extremely grateful that we've been able to do this all these years and have had a great time.
3: What, if anything, felt different to you on the stage, off the stage, knowing this was a farewell tour?
6: We're still kind of processing that. We all, all of us got a little choked up on some of those shows. My son Jamie has been playing with us since 2018, and he typically would introduce me somewhere in the middle of the set, and he grew up on this music, so, and he's a great, great singer, songwriter, guitar player, all of the above. I'm very proud of him and happy to have been alongside him for the last 8 years. But, when somebody starts getting choked up, then it's contagious.
3: Yeah, everybody does.
4: 'Cause someday I was dreaming that a song that I was singing takes me down.
6: Mostly, a lot of the emotions were literally like goosebumps, Just looking out over that crowd and seeing kind of three generations of fans. We call them dirt heads. And, folks that came to our shows and then they brought their kids to our shows and their kids brought their kids to our shows. So the legacy part of it really kind of hit us a lot in the last couple of years.

0: 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Looks like there's some showers in the vicinity in Fairbanks area. 68 degrees, a little breeze out of the north at 8 miles per hour at last check at the Fairbanks International. Taking a look at what's coming up on all things on Alaska News Nightly at 6, a Homer representative defends her use of official letterhead in criticizing a local newspaper. Plus, a Department of Defense team exhumes the remains of an unknown soldier in Sitka. Those stories and more coming up at 6 on Alaska News Nightly, right here on KUAC. The Permafrost Grown Art and Science Walk is currently on display, located along the path on West Tanana Drive, which parallels the Georgetown Botanical Garden at 2180 West Tanana Drive on the University of Alaska Fairbanks Trothier campus. The exhibit will be on display through September and also can be viewed online at permafrostgrown.org. Hope you can stay tuned. The final stories on All Things Considered just ahead right here on KUAC.
1: On a Monday, it's All Things Considered from NPR News. I'm Mary Louise Kelly.
2: And I'm Scott Detrow. The Vatican has excommunicated members of the conservative Catholic group called the Society of St. Pius X. The move comes after the Society ordained four new bishops last week without the approval of the Pope and despite a warning from Pope Leo just days before. Joining us to explain this is NPR religion correspondent Jason DeRose. Hey, Jason.
3: Hey, Scott.
2: Let's start with the group itself. What can you tell us about them?
3: Well, the Society of St. Pius X is a small, ultra-traditionalist group founded in 1970, has about 750 priests worldwide today, and rejects many of the reforms of Vatican II. That's that major theological council that took place in the 1960s. For instance, the group promotes the use of the Latin Mass and rejects the liturgy in the common language of the people. But Scott, one of the biggest ideas of Vatican II was a shift in the attitude toward other faiths, that other religions can be sourced of truth and holiness. The St. Pius group opposes relationships with other faiths and with other non-Catholic Christians. Just last week, it called the Pope sharing the stage with other religions a humiliation. And because of those bishop consecrations without papal approval, the Vatican says there's a schism, and members of the group who are clergy and lay adherents are excommunicated.
2: So let's talk about two of the terms you just used, schism and excommunication. First of all, explain what a schism is in the context of the Catholic Church.
3: Well, I spoke with Father Thomas Rausch. He's a Jesuit priest and professor emeritus of theology at Loyola Marymount University here in Los Angeles. He explains schism this way.
4: Schism means that you have broken communion with the church. You're no longer in a proper relationship with it. Breaking off because of some theological position or some quarrel with authority.
3: So a rejection of the authority of the church hierarchy, the Vatican. In this case, the idea that all those bishops must be approved by the Pope, approval which the Society did not have, and also because of the rejection of those core Vatican II theological teachings around interfaith relations.
2: And the other term, one that as a Catholic I shudder inadvertently to even say out loud, excommunication.
3: Well, someone who's been excommunicated isn't allowed to participate in the sacraments of the church, so they can't receive the Eucharist, get married in the church, so forth. They are out of communion or out of relationship with the church. Now, it's important to understand, says Rausch, that excommunication is an important punishment that's meant to be a corrective. The idea of denying the sacrament is about showing how serious the issue is, and it's meant to bring people back into the Catholic Church. So to that end, for instance, the Archbishop of San Antonio issued a letter urging people there not to attend Mass at a chapel in the area affiliated with the St. Pius Society, but rather go to Mass at a congregation that is recognized by the Archdiocese and by the Vatican.
2: How has the group in question, the Society of St. Pius, responded to this punishment?
3: Well, the group sent an open letter to Pope Leo after the excommunications. It describes the actions of the Society as a, quote, moral duty, and suggests that the group is not backing down, saying what the society, quote, has done and will continue to do is nothing other than an extraordinary initiative for the salvation of souls. It calls the excommunication

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3: This is Community Radio for Alaska, KIYU Galena, KSYU St. Mary's, KNNANI Nana, KRLL Circle, KTYU Tanana, KRBY Ruby, KKET Alakakit, KHUU Hughes, KHUS Hooslia, KOYU Kaikuk, KNUL Nalato, and KALG Caltag.

0: Hi, I'm Mike Spindler, your host for Raven's Story. In this chapter, Catherine Atla answered my questions about trapping around Huslia.
1: Ever since I remember, not so much otter and marten and mink, other animal are not shared like beaver. It's because you know where the beaver is. There's no doubt about it. And mink, you don't know where there's lots, or you don't know if it's going to be lots. And right in the fall, you know where the beaver house are there, in one place. And I guess that's the reason they share it, and people still do that. Well, Stephen, he's not going to trap around town. He leave that for people that can't go out far, and young people that their parents or their mother or father is still living that had trapped that beaver house. And he have to go way out his camp. He always do that because he believe that you supposed to share. And I never saw him trap around town. There's once or twice we trap couple beaver house in the Long Lake, maybe. Like last fall, when beaver season opened, there was going to be potlatch for Jacob, and I said, you should try to get beaver. There's a lot of beaver up the Long Lake. And he said, no, there's some people that can't go far. And so he didn't trap it. So I know he's always thinking like that. And pretty much everybody is like that. They learn to share, and that's the way it should be. Like, for instance, in Huslia, there's, you go north on the Vince trap line. That's all the Vince. Started from my stepfather, Bobby Vint. And then there's Stockley. And that's the Byfields. And there's in between Henry's. That starts from Benjamin Henry, really long time ago, and Chief Henry. And then there's a little bit of Vince, and beyond is Huntington's.
2: That's up towards the Hog River?
1: Hog River. And then you go towards Hughes, all the way up to, I would say halfway, that's 50 miles, Upper Cabin. All that flat belongs to the Atlas. Then from there down is Sammy, all the Sams. And then from there down again is the Simons. And all around Huslia is the Randolphs.
2: So Huslia River or around Huslia Village?
1: Village, around the village. That's why there's Richard Slough, Richard Springcamp, Richard's Eddie. Now we got to change this. We were talking about it. We're not supposed to mention who passed on. We're not supposed to mention their name. So we try to change it to Paul Springcamp and Paul Slough. And Paul's Eddie. We try to tell people that. So that comes back. There's Dorenda and there's Olin. Jocelyn have little trap line there. So that takes, you know, all around.
2: What about up Huslia River, New Litna?
1: That's
2: Billy Hawk?
1: That's Vince. Yeah. Around Billy Hawk is the Wild from beyond Vince. There's Marks too. There's Vince and Marks and the Wild. All out in Huslia River.
2: Are there ever any times when one trapper's not going to use their area and so someone else can, so to speak, borrow it or get permission to use it?
1: They never did.
2: They just let it rest.
1: It's all family. There's always someone from family. Like my stepfather, he can't do nothing no more, so his boys is using it, and his grandchildren's, like Ricky. He goes out that way. Vint, that's from Freddie.
2: With the price of fur now so low, has there been a lot less trapping activity around Hooslea in the last few years?
1: Yes, because you have to have money to pay for the gas to go out trapping. And I think a lot of times young people are interested, but there's no way to get gas, enough gas to. And the fur is not going to pay for it. Like when me and Stephen went out two nights up to Upper Cabin to trap muskrat, and we caught 8. And I don't think that's even enough to pay for one can. And I forgot how much he say we burn. And but we do it because of our traditional lifestyle.
2: Back in the days of dog teams, the dogs didn't cost you that much money, but it took a lot of time to get the food to feed the dogs.
1: That's true. And those days, person would go out, especially beaver trapping, all fall time too. But beaver trapping, people would stay out with their family for 2 months. And maybe the men would go back for more grocery from store and for dog feed.
2: So the whole family would be out on the trap line.
1: Yeah, well, in Cutoff, that's when I learned a lot about how they used to do things long time ago when they were out, and what they use for rabbit. And there's 3 different ways to set snares for rabbit that I know. One, really long time ago, I think the last one that used to snare rabbit like that is my mother-in-law, late mother-in-law. That's Eliza Atla. That's when I heard about how to use the sinew for rabbit and for chicken, ptarmigan. And then I started to see them use fish twine for ptarmigans. Because there's no rabbit snares in Cutoff. Everything, they run out.
0: Raven Story is brought to you through a partnership of KIYU, Catherine and Stephen Atla, and the U.S. Fish and Wildlife Service.

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6: On a spring night, the call of a northern saw-whet owl echoes through the forests of South Central Alaska. Saw-whets are tiny forest owls. They're quiet most of the year, as they are prey for larger forest owls, like barred owls or great horned owls. But spring is the mating season, and tonight, attracting a mate is more important than avoiding a predator. Last year, I heard an owl call incessantly, every night for a week, from a specific location in the forest. A friend told me we should follow the sound and track that saw-whet owl down. We set off into the night with flashlights, and after 15 minutes or so, we found the owl sitting calmly on a low branch, calling. It was not even bothered by our presence. Saw-whets are one of about 10 owl species found in Alaska. While owls may not readily be seen, they can be heard, especially in the spring, and most can be identified by their distinct calls. Many owl species are territorial, especially in the spring, and will respond if you

0: Hi, I'm Clint Brown, your host for Raven Story. Beavers have been an important factor in surviving a traditional subsistence lifestyle for hundreds of years. Not only can their fur provide warm clothing in the Arctic environment, but their rich meat can warm a person from the inside out. In this chapter, Henry Bettis talks about how he uses beaver.
1: In 1940, yes, first year beaver season was opened up in this area. Before that, hunted in the springtime, shooting. And in 1940, that's the first year beaver season was open. There were Overhaul River flat. There were pretty much beaver. Beaver do go up and down too some years. It's like 57 is about the biggest beaver population I ever seen up here. And last couple of years it went up quite a bit, but you know, I never really go out beaver trapping, so I never cover all the lakes, see how many beaver houses there were. Yeah, beaver meat, you know, it's a lot richer food and it's really good for dogs. But just like back in the 40s, you know, we collect the best food we can get for our own use. And I know Grandpa never used much of it for dogs, you know, if you wanted to save it. Winter time, it's all right. Probably get ranched, but we didn't notice it until we get to spring camp, and when we have some left over, I know Grandma used to dry it, dry beaver meat, smoke it, and it kept like that. When it comes to eating, you soak it overnight. And boy, just feel no freezer then.
0: Raven Story is produced at KIYU Galena in partnership with Henry Bettis and the United States Fish and Wildlife Service. Interviews were conducted by Mike Spindler and Orville Huntington, and I'm your host, Clint Brown.

rock some more.

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KIYU-FM 88.1, Galena, Alaska. It's weather time now for the Lower Keokuk and Middle Yukon Valleys. For tonight, it looks like you have a 30% chance of rain and a low in the mid-50s. For tomorrow, a partly sunny one with a high of 75. By the end of the day, it looks like a 60% chance of rainfall. Could be lightning and thunder into Tuesday night. And it's going to be a rainy Wednesday here in Galena. Over to Tanana, tonight looks like a 30% chance for yourselves and a partly cloudy one overall with a low of 52 degrees. For tomorrow, it's going to stay sunny for you. Got a partly sunny 80-degree afternoon high for Tuesday. Chance of rain sets in Tuesday night.

0: Tonight and stays for Wednesday at 80% with a high of 72. Over to St. Mary's, I'm looking at a partly cloudy night for you as well, and a low in the upper 40s. For tomorrow, the chance of rain increases to 60% on you and a high of upper 60s. See an upper 40s over Tuesday night and an increasing chance of rain, which will stretch into Wednesday out there on the Yukon Delta.
1: From the concert halls to the juke joints, from churches to festivals in the fields, welcome to another episode of Bill Street Caravan, celebrating the sounds of Memphis for more than 20 years.
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2: Grammy-nominated blues man Guy Davis will be with us to deliver an installment of the Blues Hall of Fame, an exploration of the lives of the pioneers and innovators enshrined in the Blues Hall of Fame here in Memphis, Tennessee, brought to you by the Blues Foundation.
1: That's all coming up right now on Bill Street Caravan.
2: Hey, Pat.
1: Hey, JB.
2: This week, we've got Memphian and longtime friend of the show, Jody Stevens, performing selections from Third, a coveted album among fans of his former band, Big Star.
1: Like Big Star's first two releases, Third has garnered much of its critical and commercial success over time since its original release in the 1970s. But unlike those first two albums, the aptly titled Third album almost didn't see the light of day at all.
2: Yeah, the sessions that will become Third were recorded at Arden Studios as 1974 rolled into 1975. And it's a complicated history, but I'm sure you might be able to imagine that at the time when Stax's financial despair resulted in an effective black hole in Memphis's music industry, the album's tapes changed hands before their eventual commercial release in 1978.
1: As the genre of power pop began to take shape in the 1980s and 90s, several bands with far more favorable impressions in the musical marketplace, such as R.E.M., Placebo, and the Bangles, the phenomenon has helped Big Star and this particular record remain relevant in today's musical landscape.
2: That's why Big Star drummer Jody Stevens has been able to rally talents like R.E.M.'s Mike Mills, the DB's Chris Stamey, Mitch Easter, Django Haskins, and more to perform the album along with them. The All-Star group was able to make their review of the album a reality once again here in Memphis with a superb string accompaniment by the Memphis Symphony Orchestra.
1: While Stevens is obviously thrilled at the prospect of interpreting his music for new fans and Big Star devotees alike, the initial idea for the stage show originated with Stamey, who collaborated frequently with Big Star frontman Alex Chilton after the group dissolved.
2: As Stamey was charting down a path of memorializing unsung works of his musical heroes, he landed on Big Star's Third and started putting a plan in action for bringing the album to life once again on stage.
1: It took some doing, but he was eventually able to get Jody and Arden Studios' John Fry on board. With Carl Marsh's help, they were able to use the record's master recordings to arrange charts for the album's tunes so that revolving door of music veterans that exist today can play along with the album.
2: The whole thing finally came along in 2010. And if those charts serve their purpose, we might be in store for quite a long future of Big Star-inspired live performances, as interested musicians continue to honor the album in their own way.
1: The show has traveled to cities all over the U.S. in the last decade, but you might imagine that the experience is given an extra layer of meaning when performed in front of a hometown crowd just miles away from the studio where the album was recorded.
2: Let's take a listen. Here's Big Star's Third and more, live on Bill Street Caravan.

0: That was Big Star's Third, live on Bill Street Caravan.
1: We'll be back with more music from the tribute to the iconic album in just a bit.
0: Up next, Grammy-nominated bluesman Guy Davis takes us through the life histories of the pioneers and innovators enshrined in the Blues Hall of Fame. This segment is brought to you by the Blues Foundation, and it's also available as a standalone podcast through iTunes.
2: Alberta Hunter sat across the hospital room from my bed. She looked old, slender, and positively vital. She wore her hair straightened and tied up in a braided crown. Gold hoop earrings matched her thin gold bracelets that jingled as she pointed a long red fingernail at me. "I've never had no blues about no man in my life, honey," Alberta said. She sat relaxed, her legs crossed, her eyes twinkling. "And I've seen them all," she chuckled. Indeed, as I'd find out. In Memphis, W.C. Handy marched past her house on Beale Street. In Chicago, she sang in a gangster cabaret with King Oliver and Louis Armstrong backing her up. In New York, she sang on records with Fats Waller behind her. In London, she shared the stage every night for a year with Paul Robeson. Alberta even performed during Britain's celebration for the coronation of King George VI. And then she walked away from it, exited stage right, left no phoning address. For the next 17 years, she worked as a nurse in this hospital and scarcely spoke of her previous life. That's what she was doing in my room, on her night off, no less. I'd gotten rushed to the hospital a few days back with a burst appendix. I woke up from surgery and saw this little old lady in neatly starched whites beside the bed. And when she hummed a tune, she swung like a whole band. I told her how I dig the blues. She chuckled. Alberta took special care of her patients. She kept everyone on clean, dry sheets, in clean, fresh clothes. She snuck us extra food and Coca-Colas. One night, I raged with fever, and she smuggled in an old remedy. She crushed up gypsum weed and peach tree leaves, mixed them with vinegar in a sink. She soaked a handkerchief in it and laid that across my eyes. It smelled like socks, but Alberta's cool touch and attention settled me down. "My grandmother cured my headache with this," Alberta said. "She bathed me in a zinc wash tub and traced the three moles on my foot. She told my mama, 'This one's a wanderer.'" That was the first I'd heard of Alberta's life. She had me hooked.
3: Hey, come on up some night, my castle's rocking.
2: No modern medicine or ancient superstition made me feel better than listening to her. I soon figured out I had a legend on my ward. One sunny afternoon in Chicago, young Alberta went for a drive with a piano player named Lovey Austin. Lovey was a take-charge kind of person. She had escaped from Tennessee and totally remade herself in Chicago, renamed herself and everything. Now she led her own band. Lovey had men working for her. Lovey had the interior of her car upholstered in leopard skin to match her riding clothes. Alberta never learned to drive, and Lovey drove like she hadn't been taught. Lovey clasped a cigarette between her teeth, sat back cool and calm, and flew. Alberta got nervous and started singing, making up words to put her mind somewhere else. "Gee, but it's hard to love someone when that someone don't love you. I'm so disgusted, heartbroken too. I got the downhearted blues." Lovey said, "Oh, that's wonderful, honey." So Alberta tossed out another rhyme. "Got the world in a jug, stopper in my hand. And if you want me, you must come under my command." Now that line had to be written by a woman who never got the blues from a man. Downhearted Blues officially was Alberta and Lovey's, but it became a classic thanks to another lady from Tennessee. The song practically made Bessie Smith. Back in the hospital room, Alberta said, "I laugh when I read these little books about the blues. I don't recall seeing them blind boys with their guitars up on stage with me in Oslo or Stockholm." She began to trail off for heightened effect. "Copenhagen, London, the Palladium, Paris, Cairo." Maybe I'm just getting old. I was back in the 20s and 30s, baby. I didn't see them white boys with me on Broadway. That's where I sang the blues. I never heard of any of them until these little white boys started writing the history of the blues. I asked her if she deserved a bigger part. I've been under too much scrutiny in my life, baby. It ain't worth it. My privacy means everything. As my days in the hospital wore on and our conversation deepened, I figured out why she had never had the blues about a man. Her first true love was named Lottie. They met in Chicago at one of those all-night cabarets with Louis Armstrong and King Oliver blowing. Lottie invited Alberta to visit her in New York and jotted down the address. Alberta soon showed up at Lottie's home. The place was a mansion, probably the biggest in Harlem. Alberta marched up to ring the bell. The front door opened, and there stood Lottie's uncle, Bert Williams, only the most famous black entertainer in the world. "Lottie here?" Alberta asked. Mr. Williams walked away without speaking, but left the door open a crack. It all happened fast, like real true love. Alberta and Lottie bought an apartment together on 148th Street up Sugar Hill. To make it official, the last thing Alberta needed to do was tell her mama. Mama, Miss Laura, had no real problems with people living differently. Miss Laura used to work in Memphis on Gayoso Street washing clothes in a bawdy house. She said everything she knew about manners and social nicety came from those sporting women. Miss Laura didn't judge. Until she got to Sugar Hill. Miss Laura barely took one step into her daughter's apartment. She had traveled by train from Chicago, but saw Lottie and turned right back around. "I don't like New York," she told Alberta. But Miss Laura soon came back for good. Her husband died, leaving her without a provider. "She needed me, and I made enough money to take care of her," Alberta said. "Looking after Mama meant I had no choice but to live my life on the go. We already faced discrimination from being black, then our family's disapproval. I couldn't portray my true self on stage. There was no escape. The secret kept me on the run.
3: I got a mind to ramble, ooh, but I don't know where to go."
2: No man ever gave Alberta the blues, but still, she had them. She and Lottie obtained passports and set sail across the Atlantic. Their old friend, Bricktop, from the early nights in Chicago, set up a club in Paris. Brick came from West Virginia and could be as crude and dirty as an old coal miner, Alberta told me. Brick would call from the street into my window, "What you witches doing up there?" Except she didn't say witches. Not only did French people worship blacks, but our private life was nothing to hide. In Paris, we took on the flavor of Paris. We felt at ease in cafe society as well as in the joints where the waitresses picked up their tips without using their hands. Alberta corresponded with all the black papers to describe the race situation throughout the world for folks back home. She leaked back word of a romance, an engagement to a baron. I asked her about him. "A total fabrication, honey. We needed a divorce in the background to keep people from talking. Being engaged to a fairy tale prince did the same thing without hurting anyone. Just a little slickology." The only problem she and Lottie faced was that no one on the continent knew how to do black hair. That was the only problem until Hitler came. The U.S. government required its citizens on temporary work visas to return to America. Bricktop barely got out before France fell to the Nazis. Their friend Josephine Baker stayed and joined the underground resistance. Alberta did the next best thing. She signed on with the USO. She spent much of the next decade until the end of the Korean War flying from battle zone to battle zone, strapped to a parachute in a bumpy, noisy troop transport. She gave the boys her all, or her almost, anyway. Some nights, she stepped on stage in freezing temperatures, soldiers holding their flashlights to illuminate her. She wore her tightest, most shimmering gown, no overcoat and nothing underneath. Everyone sacrificed in the war, she laughed. Those boys might get killed the next day.
3: Baby, she's gone.
2: Not long after she returned to New York for good, Miss Laura passed away. When she died, I could finally live how I always wanted, settle down to regular life with my loved ones. Alberta's generosity and trust lifted my spirit, even as the pain and swelling in my abdomen got worse, and my temperature jumped and dropped. She never once asked me to keep quiet. Didn't she know I could turn the spotlight back on her? Tell the world she was a star? Share her true story? Finally, I had to ask, are you worried I'm going to get out of here and tell your secret? She looked at me with pity. I said, I mean, that's your deathbed confession. She said, yeah, honey, but this ain't my deathbed.
3: Look what the sun has done.
0: 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For more information on the Blues Foundation, go to blues.org.

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1: 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The soundtrack of America was made in Tennessee.
2: We're back, and if you're just tuning in, we're listening to a live performance of Big Star's Third.
0: The album sessions were wrapped up in 1975, but it took 3 years to find a release on PVC Records in 1978.
2: And of course, we don't mean any harm at all when we say that the album's release was met with a bit less fanfare than it is today.
0: I mean, it's all right if we're stating historical fact here. We don't have to mince words. The album had a hard time finding a label home, but it was picked up as an import.
2: And that's okay. Big Star fans found it. And you know, because history is a very long story, today the album is regarded as a classic.
0: Funny enough, we have ways to make up for mistakes in cases such as these. Rolling Stone has heralded the record as one of its 500 greatest records of all time. Several reviewers, including Robert Christgau, gave it perfect or near perfect marks.
2: It's a work that stands out here in Memphis, a city that's produced Hot Buttered Soul, The Dock of the Bay, and several other albums that were more immediately reverent in their time.
0: It's a story that you have to love because it shows that these sort of things are truly never quite said and done. You never know who might be laying in the wait for an opportunity to love your craft.
2: So there you go, folks. Don't give up out there.
0: Here's more from Big Star's Third, live on Bill Street Caravan.

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1: It's weather time now for the Lower Keokuk and Middle Yukon Valleys. For tonight, it looks like you have a 30% chance of rain and a low in the mid-50s. For tomorrow, a partly sunny one with a high of 75. By the end of the day, it looks like a 60% chance of rainfall. Could be lightning and thunder into Tuesday night. And it's going to be a rainy Wednesday here in Galena. Over to Tanana, tonight looks like a 30% chance for yourselves and a partly cloudy one overall with a low of 52 degrees. For tomorrow, it's going to stay sunny for you. Got a partly sunny 80-degree afternoon high for Tuesday. Chance of rain sets in Tuesday night and stays for Wednesday at 80% with a high of 72. Over to St. Mary's, I'm looking at a partly cloudy night for you as well, and a low in the upper 40s. For tomorrow, the chance of rain increases to 60% on you and a high of upper 60s. See an upper 40s over Tuesday night and an increasing chance of rain, which will stretch into Wednesday out there on the Yukon Delta.
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0: Nico Case puts the wraps on this edition of World Cafe. Hold on, hold on. Appreciate you listening, and thanks to our affiliates nationwide who make this show possible. It's a show we produce from WXPN at the University of Pennsylvania in Philadelphia. I'm Stephen Kaleo. This has been World Cafe from NPR.
1: World Cafe is supported by the estate of Joan B. Kroc, whose bequest serves as an enduring investment in the future of public radio and seeks to help NPR produce programming that meets the highest standards of public service in journalism and cultural expression. And by the William and Flora Hewlett Foundation, investing in creative thinkers and problem solvers who help people, communities, and the planet flourish. More information.
2: 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It's weather time now for the Lower Keokuk and Middle Yukon Valleys. For tonight, it looks like you have a 20, or make that a 30% chance of rain and a low in the mid-50s. For tomorrow, a partly sunny one with a high of 75. By the end of the day, it looks like a 60% chance of rainfall. Could be lightning and thunder into Tuesday night. And it's going to be a rainy Wednesday here in Galena. Over to Tanana, tonight looks like a 30% chance for yourselves and a partly cloudy one overall with a low of 52 degrees. For tomorrow, it's going to stay sunny for you. Got a partly sunny 80-degree afternoon high for Tuesday. Chance of rain sets in Tuesday night and stays for Wednesday at 80% with a high of 72. Over to St. Mary's, I'm looking at a partly cloudy night for you as well, and a low in the upper 40s. For tomorrow, the chance of rain increases to 60% on you and a high of upper 60s. See an upper 40s over Tuesday night and an increasing chance of rain, which will stretch into Wednesday out there on the Yukon Delta.
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0: We'll skip across the Atlantic to introduce you to a rock band by the name of Westside Cowboy. Plus the stoner slacker rock of Kurt Vile and his new album, Philadelphia's Been Good to Me.
5: I'm from the town where Sun Ra lives, Sun Ra.
0: And we go into the archives for a performance from Kate LeBond. That's today on World Cafe. All right, let's get started. Got Mondo Cosmo for you. Title track to his debut album, it's Plastic Soul.

0: Wrapping up this edition with Eurythmics. Here comes the rain again. Jesse Wells with Wheel, Lumineers, Brightside, and Steve Lacy, new music at the top called The Feeling. His new album, Oh Yeah, is out on the 17th. Appreciate you listening, and thanks to our affiliates nationwide who make this show possible. We produce this program from WXPN at the University of Pennsylvania in Philadelphia. I'm Stephen Kaleo. We'll catch you on the next World Cafe from NPR.
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3: It's weather time now for the Lower Keokuk and Middle Yukon Valleys. For tonight, it looks like you have a 30% chance of rain and a low in the mid-50s. For tomorrow, a partly sunny one with a high of 75. By the end of the day, it looks like a 60% chance of rainfall. Could be lightning and thunder into Tuesday night. And it's going to be a rainy Wednesday here in Galena. Over to Tanana, tonight looks like a 30% chance for yourselves and a partly cloudy one overall with a low of 52 degrees. For tomorrow, it's going to stay sunny for you. Got a partly sunny 80-degree afternoon high for Tuesday. Chance of rain sets in Tuesday night and stays for Wednesday at 80% with a high of 72. Over to St. Mary's, I'm looking at a partly cloudy night for you as well, and a low in the upper 40s. For tomorrow, the chance of rain increases to 60% on you and a high of upper 60s. See an upper 40s over Tuesday night and an increasing chance of rain, which will stretch into Wednesday out there on the Yukon Delta.
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That's Esquivel and his orchestra, Granada, the lead-off track on Other Worlds, Other Sounds, Juan Esquivel's first American album, and the one where he really perfected his signature sound. The album sold 70,000 copies in the late 50s, which did not make it a legitimate hit, per se, but it's one of the more important albums in the annals of space-age pop. Welcome to the Retro Cocktail Hour, where the music is always served up shaken, not stirred. I'm Daryl Brogdon. We're together at the Underground Martini Bunker, that below-ground bastion of incredibly strange music. In the hour ahead, we've got a world premiere. Some new music by Tiki Joe's Ocean. It's ahead in this half hour. Also, we'll hear something from Ports of Paradise, a big symphonic Exotica record featuring the Ken Darby Singers and music by Alfred Newman. One critic said it's like Mantovani meets Lawrence Welk, which seems a little harsh, I think, but everyone's got an opinion. So, slip into something swanky, pour yourself an adult beverage, and be sure to bring your ears for the Retro Cocktail Hour

That is a mambo band from Belgium, El Tatu del Tigre, and Mambo of the Times, a tune from their debut album, 2001. The band was formed in 1999 and lasted about a decade before it broke up. Before that, on the Retro Cocktail Hour, Moonlight Serenade, done Latin style by Cesar Concepcion and his orchestra. Cesar was a Puerto Rican band leader who was in New York for many years, then moved back to his native land to start this band. Daryl Brogdon here with another Retro Cocktail Hour. And in about 5 minutes, Les Baxter from The Primitive and the Passionate. Next, it's Mariela. She was a singer from Spain who worked in France during the 1960s and turned out several albums combining Latin with surf music and the French yé-yé sound that was so popular in the early 1960s. Here's Mariela with La Cucaracha.

That's Les Baxter and his orchestra, Fiesta Brava, on the Retro Cocktail Hour. This is from The Primitive and the Passionate, 1961. It features the voice of Tiki, who I believe is really soprano Beverly Ford. She appeared on Les Baxter's TV special around this time, so my money's on her. Before that, the Swedish exotica band Ixtuelo with Dengue Fever. That's from their very first album, Pagan Rites, which came out in 2013. You've got the Retro Cocktail Hour, and me, Daryl Brogdon, here to serenade you with the sounds of space age pop, right here at the Underground Martini Bunker. Still to come, Dominic Frontieri on the accordion, plus vibraphonist Mark Riddle and the Stolen Idols, all in the next half hour. Well, it doesn't happen often, but this week on the Retro Cocktail Hour, we have a world premiere. Our friends at Tiki Joe's Ocean have a new album coming out soon, and they sent along a preview of that new album. This is a tune that is probably most familiar from an album called Bossa Nova with Strings Attached, done by saxophonist Bill Perkins in the early 1960s. So, for the first time anywhere, here's Tiki Joe's Ocean with Little Bird.

There's something brand new by Tiki Joe's Ocean. That's Little Bird. You're on the Retro Cocktail Hour. Keep your eyes peeled for that upcoming album by Tiki Joe's Ocean. Later on the Retro Cocktail Hour, we'll hear Mark Riddle's Aloha Caftan Society theme. And there's music from the movie Krakatoa East of Java for you volcano fans. Okay, so if you listen to this show regularly, you've probably heard me play stuff featuring the very talented saxophonist Plaz Johnson. He came out of Louisiana, part of a musical family that apparently had their own band. Plaz was recording by the late 40s and in the 50s became one of the busiest studio musicians on the West Coast. Plaz had a brother, Ray, with whom he recorded early in his career. Ray was a pianist, composer, and a band leader. His pianos featured on hundreds of records. A record producer once said Ray Johnson could play a head of lettuce and have a hit record. Here's Ray with Blue Congo.

That's Dominic Frontieri at the accordion. Uno Mas, it's from 1956 and the album Fabulous, here on the Retro Cocktail Hour, where in just a few minutes we'll sample Ports of Paradise, an album of exotic tunes featuring composer Alfred Newman and the Ken Darby Singers. Also, the Stolen Idols play Les Baxter. Next, it's vibraphonist Mark Riddle, who's been busy of late, turning out lots of music, including an EP called The Aloha Caftan Society Theme. I'm sure there's a story behind that somewhere. Anyway, here's the title tune on KPR.

Les Baxter's Busy Port, played here on the Retro Cocktail Hour by the Stolen Idols, from their first and so far only album, Moonlight Offerings, which came out in 2014. Before that, the theme music for the movie Krakatoa, East of Java, composed by Frank Duvall. This is, I guess, a disaster movie from 1969, but you got to know you're in trouble when the title of the movie gets it wrong. Krakatoa is not east of Java, it's west. Also, Alfred Newman and the Candarby Singers from an album called Ports of Paradise. This was a big symphonic and choral exotica record. Alfred Newman wrote the music for the movie The Hurricane in 1937, so I guess he had some affinity for exotica music. We heard him on The Enchanted Sea, which had been a minor hit for the Islanders in the late 1950s. Thanks for joining us here for another Retro Cocktail Hour. I'm Daryl Brogdon, music from the production library, coming up. Now here's Kansas City's own Cynthia Van Roden. She appears every week at venues around town, and her most recent album is Lost Verses. From that, this is Point Siena.

0: That's Lazy Day, composed by Pete Moore for the KPM Library. This appears on one of the Hotel Easy CDs, all of which came out in 1997 and featured music drawn from KPM. These CDs, I think, went out of print almost as soon as they arrived, and they can be a little hard to find, but they're out there, so keep looking. Before that, Single Soiree. It's by Richard Fex, also apparently from a production library. Okay, well, the clock just filed an HR complaint and walked out, so I'm going to take that to mean this hour's about done. Thanks so much for being here. Remember, you can enjoy the Retro Cocktail Hour on demand anytime at Mixcloud.com or RetroCocktail.org. 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

0: KIYU-FM, 88.1, Galena, Alaska. It's weather time now for the Lower Keokuk and Middle Yukon Valleys. For tonight, it looks like you have a 30% chance of rain and a low in the mid-50s. For tomorrow, a partly sunny one with a high of 75. By the end of the day, it looks like a 60% chance of rainfall. Could be lightning and thunder into Tuesday night. And it's going to be a rainy Wednesday here in Galena. Over to Tanana, tonight looks like a 30% chance for yourselves and a partly cloudy one overall with a low of 52 degrees. For tomorrow, it's going to stay sunny for you. Got a partly sunny 80-degree afternoon high for Tuesday. Chance of rain sets in Tuesday night and stays for Wednesday at 80% with a high of 72. Over to St. Mary's, I'm looking at a partly cloudy night for you as well and a low in the upper 40s. For tomorrow, the chance of rain increases to 60% on you and a high of upper 60s. See an upper 40s over Tuesday night and an increasing chance of rain, which will stretch into Wednesday out there on the Yukon Delta.
1: 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I'm Tony Morris. Classical Guitar Alive is broadcast thanks to the generous support of the Augustine Foundation and the Kadosky Family Fund and Charles and Taco Parker and by Augustine Strings, makers of classical guitar strings since 1947. And thanks to a gift in loving memory of Adam Bratcher. Thanks for joining me. This week's edition of Classical Guitar Alive features music by three great Baroque composers who met and played music together in the summer of 1739. We'll start with Johann Sebastian Bach's Italian Concerto, performed by the Henderson-Kolk Duo.

Opening this week's edition of Classical Guitar Alive, we just heard Drew Henderson and Michael Kolk performing the Italian Concerto by Johann Sebastian Bach. We're featuring music by three great Baroque composers who met and played music together in the summer of 1739. The meeting took place in Leipzig at the home of Johann Sebastian Bach, and it was documented in a letter written by one of the Bach family members who wrote, "We heard some very fine music when my cousin from Dresden came to stay for 4 weeks, together with the two famous lute players, Mr. Weiss and Mr. Kropfgans, his pupil, and gave several performances in our house." Next, we'll hear music by Johann Kropfgans. This is his Concerto in C minor.

Johann Kropfgang's Concerto in C minor, performed by Theorbis Lutz-Kirchhoff, violinist Giuliano Carmignola, and cellist Francesco Gaglioni. Next, we'll hear music by Johann Kropfgang's teacher, Silvius Leopold Weiss. This is his Lute Sonata No. 28 in F major, subtitled The Famous Pirate, and is thought to be about Edward Teach, better known as Blackbeard. It's performed on guitar by Daniel Sarovich.

Danielle Sorovich performing Silvius Leopold Weiss's Lute Sonata No. 28 in F major, subtitled The Famous Pirate. We'll close this week's edition of Classical Guitar Alive with two cantatas by Bach performed by Christopher Parkening and the LA Chamber Orchestra led by Paul Schur.

0: Closing this week's edition of Classical Guitar Alive, we've just heard Christopher Parkening and the L.A. Chamber Orchestra, led by Paul Schur, in two cantatas by Johann Sebastian Bach. You've been listening to Classical Guitar Alive. Classical Guitar Alive is broadcast worldwide thanks to the generous support of the Augustine Foundation and the Kadosky Family Fund, and Charles and Taco Parker, and by Augustine Strings, makers of classical guitar strings since 1947. And thanks to a gift in loving memory of Adam Bratcher. Classical Guitar Alive is a nonprofit organization based in Austin, Texas. 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That's why our mission is to bring this music to the widest possible audience. 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I'm Tony Morris. Thanks for listening, and please join me again next week for another edition of Classical Guitar Alive.
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by the heat of the sun, by the sound of a gun, I've been undone. By being overheard with the wrong choice of word, I've been undone. Yes, I've been undone. By the emptiest hole

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1: 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Design Alaska, architecture and engineering for the new frontier. And coming up this morning on the 6:30 KUAC News, a rare funnel cloud was spotted in a remote area south of the Denali Highway Saturday evening. Also, the Alaska House Ethics Committee says Homer Republican Rep. Sarah Vance likely violated state law when she criticized a local newspaper's coverage of a Charlie Kirk memorial. And President Trump has pardoned a diesel mechanic from Wasilla who was convicted of removing pollution control equipment from diesel vehicles. Those stories and more coming up on the 6:30 KUAC News. 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

0: Currently in the Fairbanks area, it is partly cloudy and 57 degrees Fahrenheit.
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2: Good morning. It's Tuesday, July 7th. With KUAC News, I'm Patrick Gilchrist. A rare funnel cloud was spotted in a remote area south of the Denali Highway around 5 Saturday evening, about 55 miles west of Paxson and about 55 miles southeast of Cantwell. Christine Chen, a meteorologist with the Anchorage Weather Service, says thanks to video captured by observers at the Alpine Creek Lodge, they got a good look at the system.
3: This type of funnel cloud forms when we have winds moving in different directions. So we have just enough wind shear to create a rotating column of air that descends from the base of the thunderstorm.
2: Chen says the funnel cloud likely posed little threat to people on the ground because it never developed into a tornado.
3: There's not really any visible indications that it made contact with the ground, so therefore we're considering it a funnel cloud and not a tornado.
2: Only 6 tornadoes have ever been recorded in Alaska. Chen says funnel clouds may be more common than people realize because Alaska doesn't have the comprehensive radar or satellite coverage needed to track them more closely. The Weather Service says the funnel extended from the base of a towering cumulus cloud and was only visible for 15 minutes. The Alaska State House's Ethics Committee says Homer Republican Representative Sarah Vance likely violated state law by using publicly funded resources to criticize a local newspaper's coverage of a Charlie Kirk memorial last year. That's according to a decision released on Thursday, finding that a letter Vance wrote to Homer News owner Carpenter Media on official letterhead and posted to her official social media account constituted partisan political activity. A state law known as the Legislative Ethics Act bars the use of official resources for partisan activity. Vance says she disagrees with the committee's finding that the letter constitutes partisan activity. She says she sees the Ethics Committee's decision as an attempt to police how she speaks for her constituents.
4: I am not beholden to anyone but my constituents. And my letterhead is an expression of my representation. It is not state issued. And so I had every right to call out the media for what I believe to be biased reporting.
2: The committee cited several excerpts from Vance's letter as illegal partisan activity. One said, quote, "If the paper continues to treat community events as opportunities for partisan spin, the consequence will be financial as well as reputational," end quote. The committee did not impose fines or other sanctions on Vance, saying the only corrective action necessary was a reminder of the proper use of state letterhead. The September 2025 letter led a Canadian editor with Carpenter Media to modify the Homer News story without the inputs of its Alaska-based staff. That led several reporters at Carpenter's 3 Alaska papers, in Juneau, Homer, and Kenai, to resign. Some now write for a new outlet, the Homer Independent Press, which first reported the Vance decision late last month. President Trump has pardoned a diesel mechanic from Wasilla who was convicted of removing pollution control equipment from diesel vehicles. He granted full clemency on Friday to Mackenzie Spurlock, co-owner of Matanuska Diesel. U.S. Senator Dan Sullivan celebrated Spurlock's pardon. He and other critics of the equipment say it often fails in temperatures lower than 12 degrees. He sponsored a bill that would require the Environmental Protection Agency to rewrite its rule to accommodate cold climates. At a hearing in March, Sullivan

0: to do the conversions. Anti-pollution advocates oppose weakening the law that reduced smog in American cities. At the March hearing, Democratic Senator Sheldon Whitehouse of Rhode Island said the pollution control equipment for diesel vehicles dramatically reduced emissions of nitrogen oxide, or NOx.
1: NOx causes lung disease, reproductive issues, birth defects, kidney problems, nerve damage, autoimmune disease, and cancer.
0: Spurlock did not respond to a phone message left at his shop. He was charged in 2023 and sentenced last year to 5 years probation. The pardon restores all his civil rights. Nearly 20 years ago, a California couple set out to play a game of croquet on the lawn of every state capital. They visited Juneau last month to complete their quest. Except there's no lawn at Alaska's capital, no grass even. So how do you play croquet? KTOO's Jamie Deep finds out.
2: Ashton Buswell cheers on a rainy Saturday morning as his sister hits a croquet ball at the state capitol building in Juneau. His family set up the game in a bit of an unconventional spot. While croquet is typically played on a lawn, the Alaska State Capitol lacks one. Instead, the family settled for a mossy patch between the building's parking garage and back entrance. But a few minutes into the game, Capitol security stopped them and said they weren't allowed to play there. So they pivoted to playing outside the Juneau Douglas City Museum across the street. There's actually a lawn there.
3: This is a real course. Should come down off the flat a little bit, maybe put the last wicket like.
2: The game continues with Buswell, his two sisters, and his wife taking turns to push balls through small wire gates called wickets. Their parents watch under the cover of the parking garage across the street. This is more than a game of croquet. It marks the end of a nearly 20-year-long quest to play croquet on the lawn of every state capital in Washington, D.C. Buswell says the idea originates decades ago, pre-marriage, when he played croquet while visiting Idaho's state capital. Years later, when he was going to get married, he floated the idea to add a croquet set to their wedding registry. His fiancée at the time, now Lydia Buswell, upped the ante.
4: He told me the story about playing croquet, you know, on the state capitol, and jokingly I was like, well, if someone actually buys this for us for a registry, then we can play on all the capitals.
5: And I was like, yes, that's a great idea.
4: And someone actually bought us a croquet set for our wedding gift. And so I was like, okay, that's it.
2: Ashton Buswell's job back then took them to Sacramento, which felt like a great start. He says being a door-to-door salesman took them all over the country. They plotted ways to visit as many state capitals as possible on work trips and managed to reach 47 states in 4 years. Capitals in Hawaii, North Dakota, and Michigan required special trips. His two sisters joined them for the game in Juneau, their last state capital. Here's one of the sisters, Whitney Buswell.
6: It's been something kind of a lore in the family about them going and playing croquet on all the Capitol lawns. So amazing to be part of this historic day for them to finish and accomplish the goal.
2: During this 20-year quest, the Buswells did other travel too. About a decade went by where they didn't visit any capitals. Then Ashton Buswell says his parents planned a cruise to Alaska to celebrate their 50th wedding anniversary, taking croquet into consideration.
5: There was a couple of options that didn't have Juneau in it. And he said, nope, we have to go to Juneau because he wanted to make sure that we could get our 50th capital.
2: He says his dad is an inspiration to making the trip to every capital. His dad also completed a 50-state journey earlier this year. Instead of croquet, he got haircuts in every state. Reporting next to the state capitol building, I'm Jamie Deep.
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0: Susanna Kaysen's 1993 memoir, Girl Interrupted, about her stay in a mental institution as a teen, became a movie. It's now an off-Broadway musical. She'll join us next time here and now.
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2: Good morning, May Martinez.

It is 7:06 a.m. and currently in the Fairbanks area, it is mostly cloudy and 57 degrees Fahrenheit. Coming up today, we've got a 20% chance of showers and thunderstorms after 1 p.m. That'll fall off after 10 p.m. tonight. Mostly sunny today with a high near 82 degrees. Getting mostly cloudy this evening with a low around 54. The permafrost-grown art and science walk is currently on display located along the path of West Tanana Drive, which parallels the Georgeson Botanical Garden at 2180 West Tanana Drive on the University of Alaska Fairbanks Troth Yehda campus. The exhibit will be on display through September and can also be viewed online. More information at permafrostgrown.org.

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1: It's Morning Edition from NPR News. I'm Steve Inskeep in Washington, D.C.
2: And I'm Amy Martinez in Culver City, California. Graham Plattner is under pressure this morning to end his bid for the U.S. Senate.
1: Yeah, the Democratic Party has been depending on Plattner to win a race considered vital to their hopes in the midterm elections. And on Monday, Politico published allegations by a woman he dated. She also gave an interview to CNN and accused Plattner of raping her. Plattner denies this allegation, but posted a video saying he is assessing his next steps.
3: Regardless of the inaccuracy of the reporting, but mindful of the political reality it will inflict, we are taking the time to reflect on the best path forward.
2: NPR political reporter Elena Moore has been tracking the latest developments, and a warning to our listeners, this story contains descriptions of sexual assault. Elena, tell us about these serious allegations.
4: Politico's story details an account made by a former girlfriend of Plattner, Jenny Rassicot, who alleges that in 2021, Plattner entered her home intoxicated and forced her to have sex with him, despite her repeatedly saying no. Here's part of how she described it in an interview with CNN's Jake Tapper.
5: He violated multiple layers of consent that night by coming into my home when I asked him not to, and by advancing on me when I told him not to.
4: And NPR has not independently verified those claims, but Politico says it was able to corroborate the allegations by reviewing past messages sent between the accuser and her therapist and talking with individuals whom she confided in.
2: Okay, what is Graham Plattner's response?
4: Well, in a statement to NPR, Plattner adamantly denied the allegations, calling them troubling, serious, and false. But as we heard, he also said he would take time to think about what's next.
2: It seems many Democrats, though, are unwilling to wait. What are people in the party saying?
4: Well, almost instantly after Politico's story published, we started to see a steady drumbeat of calls for Plattner to end his bid for Senate. That included calls from high-profile Democrats, most notably Senate Minority Leader Chuck Schumer, who said that the Senate Democrats' campaign arm wouldn't spend in the main race if Plattner remains on the ballot.
2: Now, not the first time, though, that Graham Plattner has dealt with a scandal. What makes this one different?
4: Well, he's faced other allegations about his behavior towards women, but this is the first time a major news outlet is reporting an allegation of assault. And obviously, that's an extremely serious claim and one that follows several other pretty serious scandals. That includes, you know, back in May when Plattner's campaign confirmed reporting that he had exchanged sexually explicit messages with multiple women towards the start of his marriage, as well as last fall when past online comments Plattner had made resurfaced, including some where he disparaged sexual assault victims. In his response to a lot of these controversies, Plattner has acknowledged he's not a perfect person. He's talked a lot about struggling with post-traumatic stress disorder after serving in the military, and he's argued these are experiences many voters can relate to.
2: Now to the politics of this, because that's what happens. What does this mean for Democrats?
4: Yeah, these allegations are a serious blow. Remember, this is a race Democrats have seen as key to taking back the Senate this fall. President Trump lost Maine in 2024, and party officials see incumbent Republican Senator Susan Collins as vulnerable. Plus, despite all his controversies, Plattner was neck and neck with Collins in recent polling, lifted by an economic populist message that's been resonating with folks who want political change.
2: Now, we heard Graham Plattner say that he is reassessing. What happens if he decides to drop out?
4: Yeah, it's technical. Maine election law says that a general election candidate has to drop out on or before the second Monday in July. If Plattner were to do that, Maine Democrats would have until the 27th to select a replacement. If that happens, it's currently unclear who that would be.
2: That is NPR political reporter Elena Moore. Elena, thanks.
4: Thanks, A.
1: Here is how Graham Plattner defended himself against earlier allegations in a video interview with our own Leila Fadel.
6: I think a lot of people recognize that the ability to transform, the ability to change, is kind of just a normal human trait.
1: That was weeks ago for the NPR program Newsmakers. Now, Plattner says he's considering his options, and we have called Joel Payne to talk them through. He's a strategist who has worked with politicians and activists from different wings of the Democratic Party, including the late Senate Democratic leader Harry Reid. Mr. Payne, welcome to the program.
7: Thanks so much for having me.
1: What advice would you give Graham Plattner?
7: Well, I think right now, being as transparent and as clear as possible about if there are any other things in his past, which is actually the request that many national Democrats made about a month ago when the first wave of, you know, troubling stories about Plattner came out. I think that is very necessary for him to move forward as the candidate. It's unclear whether that will actually be enough, but I think that's the only path forward for him.
1: Yeah, I'm surprised that you even raised the possibility that he could endure this. He himself referred to the, quote, political reality, as we heard.
7: I think part of what those realities exist as, Steve, is the fact that many people were already skeptical of Plattner as a national candidate because there was a lot of uncertainty and a lot of unknowable things about his past. I think this story validates a lot of the concerns of some people in the National Democratic Party. What is unclear is how Maine voters are reacting themselves. If you'll remember, Plattner about a month ago won about 3 in 4 Democratic voters in the state of Maine in a contested primary against Janet Mills. And there were other opportunities for National Democrats to field competitive candidates against him. And so that's the tension right now.
1: Yeah, well, give me your gut assessment. You note correctly that Plattner has been accused of a lot of things in the past. He's acknowledged some wrongdoing. He's largely shrugged things off. His supporters have shrugged things off. Is there something about this allegation that is fundamentally different?
7: You know, as your colleague Elena mentioned, the fact that you do have an accusation of assault, I think, is an elevation of some of the previous claims that were made about Plattner. I think, you know, right now, if you're looking at this race, the fair assumption would be that it would be difficult for Plattner to continue, not just because of the loss of faith and support and the loss of infrastructural support from National Democrats, but also the fact that you've got people like the Maine Democratic Party and you have local voices starting to speak out against him. And then the question becomes, what does it look like for replacing Plattner on the ballot by next Monday and eventually by the end of the month of July?
1: Would you assume, if you're a professional, if you're in that campaign trying to think ahead, would you assume that Republicans are quite possibly waiting with further information to drop after July 13th, after it's too late to change candidates?
7: I think that would be fair to say, or even teasing out further information that's already in the public record. There's been a lot of public discourse about the things that he's posted online, some of the conversations he's had outside of his marriage, and of course, these really troubling accusations of assault. And what I would say is that whether it's new allegations or even digging deeper into allegations that are already on the public record, it's pretty clear that Republicans were going to make this fall campaign about Grant Plattner. That's the political problem for him. This should have been a referendum on Susan Collins if he wanted to have a real chance to win. The fact that it has become a referendum on Grant Plattner makes his path much, much less likely.
1: Does this underline a more fundamental challenge for Democrats? They're trying to figure out who they are, what they stand for, and what message can prevail, even against an unpopular president and an unpopular Republican Party in power. Some Democrats thought that this person, with all of his flaws, was the answer, and maybe now Democrats are left with nothing.
7: I think the challenge here is that there are a lot of Democrats who understand that the dynamics of their coalition are changing. What Donald Trump did to the political coalitions over the last decade has changed, and you might need different types of candidates to appeal to different coalitions of voters. And so this question of, well, candidates that don't come from central casting, candidates that frankly don't have perfect backgrounds, become maybe more more interesting to the public. You've seen it in the Michigan Senate Democratic primary. You've seen it in some of these primaries all across the country, whether it's in New York or Colorado recently. And I think that's a question that is going to continue to be vetted out by Democrats in this cycle and the lead up to 2028.
1: Joel Payne, Democratic strategist who served as Deputy National Press Secretary for Senator Harry Reid. Thanks so much.
7: Thanks, Steve.
2: Ukrainian President Volodymyr Zelensky is heading to the NATO summit, where he is expected to press allies for air defense interceptors capable of destroying ballistic missiles. Zelensky says securing more missile defenses is his top priority. The urgency comes as Russia is launching more high-speed missiles at Ukraine's capital, which the Kremlin says is in retaliation for Ukrainian long-range strikes on Russian oil refineries. NPR's Joanna Kakissis reports from Kyiv on the latest Russian attack, which killed more than 20 people.
0: For the second time in less than a week, Russian missiles hit apartment buildings early Monday morning as people slept. A Russian missile crushed several apartments in a 9-story building in north central Kyiv. Rescue workers use cranes to reach the rubble. A small crowd waits for news of missing loved ones. 61-year-old Irina Holovata says she cannot reach a dear childhood friend. She says, as soon as I heard the explosions, I started calling her. Holovata lives nearby and rushed here with her neighbor, Yelena Zavozina.
8: We don't know, is she alive or no, where is she, we cannot call.
0: She says she has a message for NATO leaders.
8: Please just stop this war. We don't want to die. We are innocent people, you know.
0: Vadim Litvishko and his family live in the destroyed building. They huddle under a tree.
9: I don't know what will happen next. If the building is dangerous,
0: I don't know what will happen next, he says. If our building is deemed unsafe, we might be homeless. His wife, Tatiana Stepanenko, hugs their 10-year-old son. Our children live in fear, she says. Here we are in the 21st century, the age of the internet and space travel, and we cannot lie down in our beds and sleep peacefully. Rescue workers find another body. They lower the stretcher, and a mother cries out. The body is her missing daughter. Joanna Kakissis, NPR News, Kyiv.
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11: 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And it's 56.1 degrees out there. It's looking like we'll call it partly cloudy right now. I had the curtains closed to keep the sun out of here or it turns into an oven. It's Hoosley reporting clear skies in 58. It's cloudy in Caltag at 52. It's Ruby clear in 56. Calling out cloudy skies out of Tanana today at 54. In Nalato, it is also kind of gray and 59 degrees to begin. It's sun's trying to come out in Koyukuk, I see here at 59 degrees. 55 and cloudy in Hughes, and it looks like Allakaket sporting partly sunny conditions today and 59 degrees on the thermometer. We have St. Mary's saying partly sunny and 45 this morning. Looking like a pretty good chance of rain later, though. Over in Fairbanks, I'm seeing partly sunny 56. And in Anchorage, it's mostly cloudy and also 56 degrees. Over to our Yukon Wireless. First of all, a message from the city of Galena. They're asking that anyone who may have removed the owl decoy from the dumpster area uptown, please return that as soon as possible. The owl is city property and is used as part of the city's efforts to help deter crows in the area. And they thank you for your assistance. Please bring back the owl decoy if you've got it. The KIYU studio will be open for poll tabs this week on Wednesday, 6 to 8 p.m., and Thursday, 8 to 10 p.m. this week. So come on by and win you some. Again, that's tomorrow evening, 6 to 8, and Thursday evening with 8 at 8 to 10 right here at KIYU Studios. Come on by and win you some. Also on Friday, we're busy this week, the Larson Charlie Community Hall is going to be hosting bingo once again along with us here at KIYU. It'll be July 10th, Friday, 7 p.m. with a new $500 progressive bingo game starting at 52 numbers. It's going to be a lot of fun with pull tabs on site. Doors at 6:30. Tell your friends and family to come on out and play some fun and games with us at the hall Friday, 7 p.m. The Summer family would like to inform you that the remains of Edward Summer will be arriving on a Wright Air charter on Tuesday afternoon today. Funeral services for Edward and Philomena Summer will be on Thursday this week, July 9th at 11 a.m. at the Larson Charlie Community Hall. Give Grace Summer a call with any questions at 907-371-0204. That's 371-0204. 0204, and our condolences for your loss from KIYU management and staff. The Culture Camp Day at Loudoun for the young ones, ages 9 and younger. It's for them to learn what to expect at Culture Camp when they get a little bit older. It's Loudoun Tribe at Loudoun Tribe on July 17th, 2026, 1 to 3 p.m. for Danaka Learning Games, hot dogs and s'mores, and outdoor safety. 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A visiting veterinarian will be in town for one more day today to help with vaccinations and spaying and neutering at the Larson Charlie Community Hall. It's a great opportunity for pet owners to get a little veterinary help today at the Larson Charlie Community Hall. Drop on by and bring your pets. The Loudoun Tribe is expecting a shipment of sockeye salmon this week. Tribal member households in Galena may receive one box of fish this year. The office will notify members when the shipments arrive for pickup. We're watching. The City of Galena has issued their water quality reports for 2025 for the city piped water system and Gila. View those reports at the Yukon Wireless and call Shonda Huntington at 656-1301 if you have any questions. And a big thank you again from the Edgar Nallner Health Center team. A great time was had at the street fair over at the hall a couple of weeks back. A lot of visitors. And everybody came out. It was good to see everybody. I want to thank the community partners, Tanano Chiefs Conference, Alaska Commercial Company, KIYU Radio, the City of Galena, Switzer Store, and Tanano Construction LLC, and all of the organizations, volunteers, and participants who shared their time, their resources, information, and smiles throughout the day. Thank everybody. And Basse from the Edgar Nallner Health Center team. You know, let's do lunch. The Yukon Koyukuk Elder Assisted Living Facility is pleased to inform the community that they will resume its nutrition program services. So they have resumed those as of July 1st. Please join them for congregated lunches Monday through Friday. For those who are homebound, they're continuing to work with the clinic to arrange meal deliveries. Please contact the center if you'd like to join the program or if you have any questions. We're still looking for an artist around here to design our next t-shirt for KIYU's 40th anniversary membership drive this fall. We're looking for something authentic and local that reflects our community. So pass that word around. 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We're looking for some help here. 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Let's talk about it. The Loudoun Tribal Council holding their next regular meeting today. That'll be at 6:30 p.m. at the Loudoun Tribal Office. Their agenda is clickable. Don't forget to let Tanana Chiefs Conference help you and help your young ones in your family make the transition to adulthood if that's what they got in front of them. Scan that QR code under the education section right now or call case manager Dallas Stevens at 452-8251, extension 6108. Information from the Alaska Department of Fish and Game continues to come into my inbox. I pass it along to your wireless webpage. There's a lot of them up there right now. The latest is actually a little bit of good news, and we'll hear it coming up at the conclusion of the wireless here directly from their mouths at ADF&G. The behavioral health team is in town today and tomorrow, or actually today, tomorrow, and Thursday, at the Edgar Nallner Health Center. Tanana Chiefs Conference sending Rhonda Seggers and J.T. 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If you need counseling services, now's the time. It's 888-753-9889. They're in town today, tomorrow, and Thursday. Take advantage of that. Also take advantage of the general assistance from TCC if you need it. They have temporary assistance for needy families, and they will help you if you're having a rough patch. You can get through it a lot easier with help from your friends at Tanana Chiefs Conference. It's 452-8251, extension 5828. 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A Under job openings right now, the city of Galena has reposted their request for sealed proposals for the supply and delivery of 50,000 gallons of number one diesel fuel and 5,000 gallons of unleaded gasoline fuel for city buildings and vehicles. That fuel must be delivered by barge during this 2026 season and transported by truck to city fuel tanks. Sealed proposals must be received by 4 p.m. on July 20th. The city clerk at City of Galena, Box 149, Galena, 99741. The proposal envelope shall clearly indicate that it contains a proposal for city fuel for the 2026 calendar year. The RFP documents are clickable at myplace at kiyu.com, and the City of Galena is available for any information you need at 656-1301. Lots of information up from Tanana Chiefs Conference, too, on getting reemployed. If you're having trouble, they're always willing to help. The flyers are up at KIYU.com. Also, the offer for the Medical Assistant Apprenticeship Program. The City of Nalato still hiring. I've heard the Edgar Nonner Health Center is looking for you, as is the Elder Assisted Living Facility and the Galena City School District, all posting up job opportunities at our place. Come see the wireless. Under classifieds right now, which are free, two motorcycles available, a Kawasaki that needs a carburetor for $350 or best offer, a Honda that needs work for $50, and Frida available at 656-7005. And here's an announcement that I didn't get on the page this morning. I was having a little bit of computer trouble today. I'll get this right on there, though. I heard from John Madros yesterday. There is wood for sale. John's got two cords. One cord for $400 or both for $750. Ed Walton taking the calls at 656-7070. 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Getting on with the weather forecast now. It's 56.4 degrees here in Galena, and we have a chance of showers later on today, but partly sunny in the meantime with a high of 76 degrees. Chance of rain later is 60%, and they're warning of some likely thunder and lightning shows going on in our area today. That's even triggered a red flag warning from 10 a.m. today to midnight tonight. Thunderstorms and gusting winds could reach as high as 30 miles an hour out there with highs in the upper 70s. It's a combo for possible fire weather conditions through those scattered thunderstorms in our area. For tomorrow, high of 72 and a higher 80% chance of rain for Wednesday. Clicking over to Tanana, I see a 54-degree current and mostly cloudy skies. Partly sunny skies are supposed to win out the day with a high of 80. Chance of rain later on of 40%, 30% through the night. Cloudy, a low of 51. For tomorrow, you've got a higher 80% chance of precipitation throughout your Wednesday and a high of 72. Thunder and lightning also a possibility in Tanana's neighborhood. We have St. Mary's, partly sunny already and 45 degrees. I'm afraid the clouds are coming. It's going to bring a 60% chance of raining all over you today and a high of 68. Thunder and lightning also in the forecast. Showers likely through the night, 80% clip with a low of upper 40s. And that chance of rain does diminish for tomorrow and Thursday, but going to stay cloudy out there in St. Mary's. High of 63 tomorrow, and as I look ahead, it looks like rain for the weekend out there on the Yukon Delta. It's 7:31. We're moving on. I'll talk to you at 8.
12: This is the Alaska Department of Fish and Game with a Yukon River subsistence fishing announcement recorded at 5:30 p.m. on Wednesday, July 1st. This year, the Chinook salmon passage estimates remain below average and are unable to provide enough surplus for harvest. The summer chum salmon run has exceeded expectations and is projected to be within the drainage-wide escapement goal. Chinook salmon fishing remains closed. However, fishing for summer chum will be open with selective gear types. Previously announced closures of 4-inch or smaller mesh gillnets remain in place, and all gillnets must still be removed from the water. Selective gear types such as dip nets, beach seines, manned fish wheels, and hook and line gear may be used to target summer chum, pink, and sockeye salmon, as well as other non-salmon species. However, all Chinook salmon must be released alive. Please listen carefully to when selective gear types will be allowed in your area. In Sub-District 4A Lower, including grayling and anvik, selective gear types may be used from 6 p.m. Thursday, July 2nd, until 11:59 p.m. Tuesday, July 21st. Starting at 8 p.m. Friday, July 10th, gillnets of 4-inch or smaller mesh may be used to target non-salmon, but are restricted to 60 feet or less in length and must be operated as a set net near shore. In Subdistrict 4A Upper, including Caltag, Nalato, and Koyukuk, selected gear types may be used from 6 p.m. Thursday, July 2nd until 11:59 p.m. Saturday, July 25th. Starting at 8 p.m. Tuesday, July 14th, gillnets of 4-inch or smaller mesh may be used to target non-salmon, but are restricted to 60 feet or less in length and must be operated as a set net near shore. In Subdistricts 4B and 4C, including Galena and Ruby, selective gear types may be used from 6 p.m. Monday, July 6th until 11:59 p.m. Tuesday, July 28th. Starting at 8 p.m. Thursday, July 16th, gillnets of 4-inch or smaller mesh may be used to target non-salmon, but are restricted to 60 feet or less in length and must be operated as a set net near shore. In the Koyukuk River, including Koyukuk, Hooslea, Hughes, Allakaket, Alatna, Bettles, Wiseman, and Coldfoot, from 6 p.m. Monday, July 6th until 11:59 p.m. Saturday, July 25th, summer chum, pink, and sockeye salmon may be retained in dip nets, beach seines, manfish wheels, and hook and line gear. All gillnets remain closed as previously announced. Effective at 8 p.m. Thursday, July 16th, gillnets of 4-inch or smaller mesh may be used to target non-salmon, but are restricted to 60 feet or less in length and must be operated as a set net near shore. In the Koyukuk River above Bettles, including Wiseman, a subsistence fishing permit is required for all species. Gillnet gear in the permit area must be 3.5 inches or smaller mesh and cannot be used until August 20th. The subsistence fishing schedule is available 24 hours per day by calling 1-866-479-7387. The Ammonic office is open Monday to Friday from 8 a.m. to 5 p.m. Please call 907-949-1320 during regular business hours if you have any questions. Please note that there are federal special actions in place and that those federal closures align with this announcement. You may contact Holly Carroll at 907-351-3029 for more information. Thank you for listening.
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14: Good morning. It's Tuesday, July 7th. With KUAC News, I'm Patrick Gilchrist. A rare funnel cloud was spotted in a remote area south of the Denali Highway around 5 Saturday evening, about 55 miles west of Paxson and about 55 miles southeast of Cantwell. Christine Chen, a meteorologist with the Anchorage Weather Service, says thanks to video captured by observers at the Alpine Creek Lodge, they got a good look at the system.
15: This type of funnel cloud forms when we have winds moving in different directions. So we have just enough wind shear to create a rotating column of air that descends from the base of the thunderstorm.
14: Chen says the funnel cloud likely posed little threat to people on the ground because it never developed into a tornado.
15: There's not really any visible indications that it made contact with the ground, so therefore we're considering it a funnel cloud and not a tornado.
14: Only 6 tornadoes have ever been recorded in Alaska. Chen says funnel clouds may be more common than people realize because Alaska doesn't have the comprehensive radar or satellite coverage needed to track them more closely. The Weather Service says the funnel extended from the base of a towering cumulus cloud and was only visible for 15 minutes. The Alaska State House's Ethics Committee says Homer Republican Representative Sarah Vance likely violated state law by using publicly funded resources to criticize a local newspaper's coverage of a Charlie Kirk memorial last year. That's according to a decision released on Thursday, finding that a letter Vance wrote to Homer News owner Carpenter Media on official letterhead and posted to her official social media account constituted partisan political activity. A state law known as the Legislative Ethics Act bars the use of official resources for partisan activity. Vance says she disagrees with the committee's finding that the letter constitutes partisan activity. She says she sees the Ethics Committee's decision as an attempt to police how she speaks for her constituents.
16: I am not beholden to anyone but my constituents, and my letterhead is an expression of my representation. It is not state issued. And so I had every right to call out the media for what I believe to be biased reporting.
14: The committee cited several excerpts from Vance's letter as illegal partisan activity. One said, quote, "If the paper continues to treat community events as opportunities for partisan spin, the consequence will be financial as well as reputational," end quote. The committee did not impose fines or other sanctions on Vance, saying the only corrective action necessary was a reminder of the proper use of state letterhead. The September 2025 letter led a Canadian editor with Carpenter Media to modify the Homer News story without the inputs of its Alaska-based staff. That led several reporters at Carpenter's three Alaska papers, in Juneau, Homer, and Kenai, to resign. Some now write for a new outlet, the Homer Independent Press, which first reported the Vance decision late last month. President Trump has pardoned a diesel mechanic from Wasilla who was convicted of removing pollution control equipment from diesel vehicles. He granted full clemency on Friday to Mackenzie Spurlock, co-owner of Matanuska Diesel. U.S. Senator Dan Sullivan celebrated Spurlock's pardon. He and other critics of the equipment say it often fails in temperatures lower than 12 degrees. He sponsored a bill that would require the Environmental Protection Agency to rewrite its rule to accommodate cold climates. At a hearing in March, Sullivan said the D.C. lawyers writing the rules don't feel their impact.
17: It's the truck drivers, mechanics, equipment operators, farmers out on remote highways doing the hard work that keeps our communities supplied and our economy moving.
14: Spurlock was accused of disabling emissions equipment on pickup trucks and a van, 20 vehicles in all, his attorney wrote. His pardon was announced along with those of seven other men convicted of Clean Air Act violations. They either removed required devices from diesel vehicles or sold the

0: to 5 years probation. The pardon restores all his civil rights. Nearly 20 years ago, a California couple set out to play a game of croquet on the lawn of every state capital. They visited Juneau last month to complete their quest. Except there's no lawn at Alaska's capital, no grass even. So how do you play croquet? KTOO's Jamie Deep finds out.
1: Ashton Buswell cheers on a rainy Saturday morning as his sister hits a croquet ball at the state capitol building in Juneau. His family set up the game in a bit of an unconventional spot. While croquet is typically played on a lawn, the Alaska state capitol lacks one. Instead, the family settled for a mossy patch between the building's parking garage and back entrance. But a few minutes into the game, capitol security stopped them and said they weren't allowed to play there. So they pivoted to playing outside the Juneau Douglas City Museum across the street. There's actually a lawn there.
2: This is a real course. Should come down off the flat a little bit, maybe put the last wicket like.
1: The game continues with Buswell, his two sisters, and his wife taking turns to push balls through small wire gates called wickets. Their parents watch under the cover of the parking garage across the street. This is more than a game of croquet. It marks the end of a nearly 20-year-long quest to play croquet on the lawn of every state capital in Washington, D.C. Buswell says the idea originates decades ago, pre-marriage, when he played croquet while visiting Idaho's state capital. Years later, when he was going to get married, he floated the idea to add a croquet set to their wedding registry. His fiancée at the time, now Lydia Buswell, upped the ante.
3: He told me the story about playing croquet, you know, on the state capitol, and jokingly I was like, well, if someone actually buys this for us for a registry, then we can play on all the capitals.
4: And I was like, yes, that's a great idea.
3: And someone actually bought us a croquet set for our wedding gift. And so I was like, okay, that's it.
1: Ashton Buswell's job back then took them to Sacramento, which felt like a great start. He says being a door-to-door salesman took them all over the country. They plotted ways to visit as many state capitals as possible on work trips and managed to reach 47 states in 4 years. Capitals in Hawaii, North Dakota, and Michigan required special trips. His two sisters joined them for the game in Juneau, their last state capital. Here's one of the sisters, Whitney Buswell.
5: It's been something kind of a lore in the family about them going and playing croquet on all the capitol lawns. So amazing to be part of this historic day for them to finish and accomplish the goal.
1: During this 20-year quest, the Buswells did other travel too. About a decade went by where they didn't visit any capitals. Then Ashton Buswell says his parents planned a cruise to Alaska to celebrate their 50th wedding anniversary, taking croquet into consideration.
4: There was a couple of options that didn't have Juneau in it. And he said, nope, we have to go to Juneau because he wanted to make sure that we could get our 50th capital.
1: He says his dad is an inspiration to making the trip to every capital. His dad also completed a 50-state journey earlier this year. Instead of croquet, he got haircuts in every state. Reporting next to the state capitol building, I'm Jamie Deep.
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Taking a look at the forecast today for the Fairbanks area. Currently, it is mostly cloudy and 57 degrees Fahrenheit. Looking at the further forecast today, we've got a 20% chance of showers and thunderstorms that'll come in after 1 p.m. and mostly clear up before 10 p.m. this evening. Aside from that, it'll be mostly sunny with a high near 82 and a low around 54. And looking ahead to tomorrow, we've got a 30% chance of showers that'll come in the afternoon, mainly after 1 p.m. Mostly cloudy with a high near 72 and a low around 49. 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

And good morning. It's 8:04. Tuesday, July 7th is underway and the sun is shining on Galena. Currently have 56 degrees outside of my window. I see Huslia also sporting a clear sky at 58 degrees. A little cloudy over Caltech, though, I hear at 52. It's clear in Ruby at 56 degrees and mostly cloudy in the village of Tanana and 54 over that way. I have Nalato reporting a 60 spot this morning, but a little cloudy above them. We'll work on that. Partly sunny in Koyukuk and 61 degrees. Over to Hughes for a partly sunny report in 58. We have Allakaket getting mostly sunny skies going on at 62. In St. Mary's, starting a little cooler. It's fair, though, and 44 degrees right now. Fairbanks, good morning to you. Mostly cloudy in 56 over there. Down the parks in Nenana, I see fair in 61. Up north in Fort Yukon and Circle, a heat advisory in the air for today, starting at 65 already. It's light raining on Toke at 55. And in Eagle over on the border, I hear fair conditions and 60. The band, the Mystery Train here at 8:05. Good morning. Oh, yeah.

0: You're listening to Statewide News from Alaska Public Media. I'm Ava White. A deep-sea whale rarely seen in southeast Alaska washed up on shore near Sitka in early June. The goose-beaked whale was found by a group of residents who were camping at a U.S. Forest Service cabin on Kruzoff Island. KCAW's Hope McKinney reports.
1: Ellie Schmidt and a few of her friends were camping at Fred's Creek Cabin in early June. On a rainy Saturday morning at low tide, they took a walk on the beach.
2: We came across a weird object, which I thought was part of a boat. She thought maybe it was a very weirdly colored log, like it was very white and gleaming.
1: As they got closer, they realized it was a whale. Closer still, a very unusual one.
2: To me, it was the weirdest whale I've ever seen. It had the shape of a dolphin, but it was so much bigger than a dolphin, and it was really striking.
1: The whale was about 20 feet long, but it wasn't just one. Schmidt says they also saw a fetus protruding from the adult whale's body. So they tied the mother up on the beach, anchoring her body to drifted logs, and they called NOAA's Regional Marine Mammal Stranding Coordinators, who asked them to remove the fetus and take it back to Sitka on their 8-foot dinghy. Whale biologist Lauren Wild met them at the dock, put the whale fetus into a body bag, and put it in the freezer at the local University of Alaska Southeast campus.
3: And then it sort of became, should we go out and do a necropsy on the mom? Is there information we can find out?
1: Goose-beaked whales are found in deep offshore waters in most oceans and seas worldwide, but their migration patterns still aren't known. They're the deepest and longest diving mammal in the world, capable of diving at least 3,300 feet for 20 to 40 minutes to feed on cephalopods like squid and octopus.
3: It's sort of a very unusual thing for a beaked whale to wash up because they live offshore and they're deep divers. And so for it to have somehow floated in, you know, the currents must be quite interesting there for it to have gotten into that cove.
1: The Kruzoff stranding wasn't the only one this summer. A second beaked whale was found beached in Yakutat in early June. Wild says this is rare. Previously, only two were reported in the area in the past 40 years.
3: It's cool to get a specimen wash up dead, because you can kind of get poke into it a little bit more and learn more about it.
1: Wild put a small response team together and returned to the stranding site 2 days later to perform a partial necropsy or animal autopsy on the mother. Wild says they were able to retrieve the head, get skin and blubber samples for genetics and hormone testing, and fecal samples to test for harmful algal blooms. They also looked in her stomach, which was full of squid beaks, meaning she likely didn't starve to death.
3: We weren't able to sort of definitively say what the cause of death was, unfortunately.
1: They brought the whale's head back to town with them to freeze and use for education purposes in the future. Wild says while she had hoped they could retrieve more, she's grateful they got the opportunity to do the necropsy at all.
3: Beaked whales are so poorly understood, exactly what they're doing and what they're eating and all the different kind of life history parameters that are so difficult to study on these, like, really seldom seen offshore deep diving species. But I mostly just think it's a cool experience to have been able to get what we did.
1: Wild says they scanned the fetus at the local hospital on June 25th. And she says they plan to perform a public necropsy on the fetus at Whale Fest this fall, which could shed light on what caused them to wash ashore on a remote southeast Alaska island. Reporting in Sitka, I'm Hope McKinney.
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Ken Millens. What a junkie, you know. It's 8:30. It's time for the weather, you know. It's 57.9 degrees in Galena, and we've had a little sunshine off and on, but enough clouds to block it out for the moment. We're expecting a partly sunny one today with a high of mid-70s. There is a 60% chance of lightning and thunder in the afternoon and evening today. That has triggered a red flag warning. We'll talk in a second. A low tonight in the mid-50s again, and then a high tomorrow, about 72 degrees, and a higher chance of rain under cloudy skies of 80%. For today, the red flag warning is saying from 10 a.m. today to midnight tonight, there will be scattered thunderstorms around our area with gusting winds as high as 30 miles an hour. Humidity is low, down about 30%, and those are critical fire weather conditions. And so keep our eyes open and, you know, stay out of it. It looks like Tanana, cloudy and 56 at the moment. It's a high of 80 coming at you today. Once the sun comes out, it's supposed to be out quite a bit today with a 40% chance of rain and even possible thunder later on. Overnight tonight, cloudy and a chance of rain at 30%, a low temp of 51, a high tomorrow of 72 degrees, cloudy, and it looks like an 80% chance of rain Wednesday and 90% Wednesday night in Tanana. In St. Mary's, I got fair skies, 44 right now, mostly cloudy with a high of 68 coming at you today, a 60% chance of rain falling. Thunder, also a possibility in your neighborhood through the night tonight, too, with an 80% clip, a low in the upper 40s. And for tomorrow, a diminishing chance of rain, but the rest of the week looks cloudy anyway, and heavier rain coming for the weekend in St. Mary's. In Fairbanks, I see a cloudy morning for you as well. It's going to be a partly sunny one eventually here with a high of 81 this afternoon in Fairbanks. Your chance of rain and thunder just 20% through the night tonight, too, with a low in the mid-50s. Tomorrow, a light chance of rain in the afternoon, highs of 72, and cloudy for Wednesday. It looks like you got a few cloudy ones in a row coming there in Fairbanks. Heading over to Nenana, down the parks we go. It is fair skies and 61 degrees. Mostly sunny skies going to bring you an 80-degree afternoon high today. It'll cloud over tonight, and it's also going to stay that way for a few days in Nenana, so grab that sunshine today with a low tonight. It'll be 53 and a high tomorrow, 70. Showers get pretty likely starting Wednesday night. Over to Circle, Fort Yukon, good morning. A heat advisory is now official for you. You've got fair skies to begin. Already 65 degrees this morning. You're climbing to 83 by the end of it today, hence that heat advisory. A cloudy night tonight to try to cool you off to the mid-50s, then tomorrow partly sunny, and another high in the neighborhood of 80 with a 60% chance of rain and even possible thunder for you too tomorrow evening. Showers likely through Wednesday night and a few cloudy days ahead. In Tok, it's light raining right now and 55 degrees, mostly cloudy skies. I'm going to bring you a high of 70 in spite of that rain. Chance of rain through the night tonight, too, with a low of the upper 40s, upper 60 temperatures tomorrow. And that chance of rain is remaining a factor, but it lowers going into mid to late week. Maybe a little sun by Saturday over there in Tok. We'll see Eagle now, sunny right now and 60 degrees, I'm told. You got a mostly sunny day coming and a high pushing on the 80 mark today there in Eagle. You do have a chance later of 40% to see some showers or even some thunderclaps overnight tonight, upper 40s and a high tomorrow in the mid-70s. And you too looking to get a few rainy days down the line. Let's get all speedy with the Nitty Gritty Dirt Band. Get on your high horse. You go right ahead.

It's the Nitty Gritty Dirt Band. Good morning at 8:37. It looks like a pretty nice day brewing out here in Galena. Hope you're looking forward to a good one. Do give it your best shot. We're turning to July the 7th here. You know, it's World Chocolate Day today, apparently. I mean, Global Chocolate Day. That sounds pretty important. It's National Day of Rock and Roll. I like that. I could have set that one myself every day. It's also National Dive Bar Day today, so go ahead and visit one. But you better be nice. It's 1456 AD today when a papal retrial court formally acquitted Joan of Arc of heresy 25 years after her execution by the English. The new verdict was authorized by Pope Calixtus III following a comprehensive review of the original trial's transcript. The court officially declared her a martyr and completely overturned her previous criminal conviction. It's in 1497 today when Portuguese explorer Vasco da Gama departed from the port of Lisbon with a fleet of four ships. His objective was to establish a direct maritime trade route from Western Europe to India by sailing around the southern tip of Africa. This expedition sought to bypass the overland spice routes controlled by Mediterranean and Middle Eastern powers. The journey ultimately led to the opening of the Cape Route and established a permanent European maritime presence in Asia. It's 1498, just the following year, when Roman Emperor Maximilian I issued an official imperial decree establishing a musical ensemble at his imperial court in Vienna. The decree specifically called for the employment of a director, two bass singers, and six boy vocalists. This initial court group provided daily choral music for the royal chapel and imperial state ceremonies. Over the centuries, this specific ensemble evolved into the modern institution known today as the Vienna Boys Choir. It's 1520 today when Spanish forces commanded by Hernan Cortez engaged a larger Aztec army at the Battle of Otumba. The conflict occurred during the Spanish retreat from the Aztec capital city of Tenochtitlan. Cortez directed his remaining cavalry to target and kill the Aztec primary military commander on the field. The sudden death of their commander caused the Aztec ranks to retreat, allowing the Spanish forces to escape Tlaxcala to regroup. Pardon me. It was in 1550 today when chocolate made its first recorded appearance on the European continent following Spanish expeditions to the Americas. Prior to this introduction, cacao beans were utilized strictly within Mesoamerican cultures for elite consumption and spiritual rituals. Spanish trade ships transported the beans across the Atlantic Oceans directly to the Spanish royal court. It was in

Napoleon Bonaparte and Russian Tsar Alexander I signed the first Treaty of Tilsit. The two leaders conducted their diplomatic meeting on a specially constructed raft placed in the middle of the Niemen River. The agreement formally ended the War of the Fourth Coalition between the French and Russian empires, and the treaty divided Europe into distinct French and Russian spheres of interest and left Great Britain isolated against France. It was in 1846 today when United States naval forces led by Commodore John D. Sloat officially occupied the towns of Monterey and Yerba Buena. This military action took place during the opening months of the broader Mexican-American War, and Sloat issued a formal proclamation claiming the entire territory of California for the United States government. It was in 1863 today when the United States government instituted its first federal military draft during the American Civil War. The new conscription law required healthy male citizens between specific ages to register for military service. The legislation included a clause allowing individuals to hire a substitute or pay a $300 exemption fee to avoid service. It was in 1865, a couple of years later, when four individuals convicted of conspiring to assassinate President Abraham Lincoln were executed by hanging in Washington, D.C. The prisoners included Mary Surratt, Lewis Powell, David Harold, and George Azrott. A military tribunal found them guilty of coordinating with John Wilkes Booth to kill top executive officials. It was in 1898 today when President William McKinley signed the Newlands Resolution into law, authorizing the formal annexation of Hawaii. The joint congressional resolution followed years of political maneuvering after American businessmen overthrew the Hawaiian monarchy. The legislation extended United States sovereignty over the Pacific Island chain and established a permanent territorial government. In 1930 today, construction crews officially broke ground on the Boulder Dam project along the Colorado River. The massive engineering initiative required thousands of workers to excavate rock within the Black Canyon during extreme temperatures. The dam was designed to control seasonal flooding, provide steady agricultural irrigation, and generate hydroelectric power for the Southwest. 6 years later, in 1936, American inventor Henry Phillips received official United States patents for a new cross-recessed screw design. Phillips acquired the original concept from John P. Thompson and modified it to self-center power screwdrivers. He also patented the specific cross-shaped driver required to fit the new screw heads. The manufacturing design was rapidly adopted by the automotive and aviation industries to prevent assembly line slippage. Phillips. It was in 1937 today when Chinese and Japanese forces clashed at the Marco Polo Bridge near Beijing, initiating a full-scale military conflict. The incident began during unscheduled night maneuvers when a Japanese soldier went missing from his unit. Although the soldier returned shortly after, localized gunfire broke out between the garrisoned armies, and this skirmish serves as the official start date of the Second Sino-Japanese War. It was in 1946 today when Mother Francesca S. Cabrini was canonized as a saint by Pope Pius XII during a formal ceremony at the Vatican. Cabrini founded the Missionary Sisters of the Sacred Heart of Jesus and established dozens of schools and hospitals. Her humanitarian work focused heavily on assisting impoverished Italian immigrants living across the United States. The following year, in 1947, the Roswell Daily Record newspaper published a front-page article stating that military personnel recovered a crashed flying disc. The report originated from an initial press release issued by the Roswell Army Airfield in New Mexico. The United States military quickly corrected the statement, clarifying that the debris belonged to a standard weather balloon. Decades later, federal records confirmed the object was part of a classified nuclear surveillance project named Project Mogul. 10 years later, in 1957, American rock musician Elvis Presley achieved his first number one single on the official United Kingdom music charts. His song, All Shook Up, reached the top spot and remained there for 7 consecutive weeks. This achievement marked the first time a track by Presley dominated the British music charts. The following year, in 1958, President Dwight D. Eisenhower signed the Alaska Statehood Act into law after congressional approval. The bill authorized the admission of the territory of Alaska into the United States on equal

footing with existing states. The signing followed decades of political advocacy by territorial residents seeking full voting representation. And it was in 1991 today when representatives from Slovenia, Croatia, and the Socialist Federal Republic of Yugoslavia signed the Brioni Declaration. This European community mediated the diplomatic accord to halt active hostilities in the region. The agreement ended the brief 10-day war that began after Slovenia declared its political independence. The terms imposed a 3-month freeze on independence implementations to allow for peaceful military withdrawals. We have birthdays today, just a few. It's musician, drummer, and former Beatle Ringo Starr, turning 86 years old today. Stand-up comedian and actor Jim Gaffigan, turning 60. We have Olympic figure skater and medalist Michelle Kwan, turning 46. And rock guitarist Sinister Gates is 45. Whoa. Well, I tried to throw it away and I hit the microphone instead. That was really graceful. Anyway, we're moving on to true grace right now. We're going to quote the Buddha today. He was a wandering ascetic and religious teacher who lived in the eastern Indo-Gangetic Plains during the 6th or 5th century BC. His official birth date is a little murky. The Buddha said a lot of stuff, but this in particular. He said, quote, three things cannot be long hidden. The sun, the moon, and the truth.

0: that's the truth about me.
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turned off the radio, said, where did all of the old songs go? Kids sure play funny music these days, and they play it in the strangest ways. Said, it looks to me like they've all gone wild. It was peaceful back when I was a child. Well, man, could it be that the girls and boys

little boy of three sitting on the floor looks up and says, Daddy, what is war? Son, that's when people fight and die. A little boy of three says, Daddy, why? Young man of 17 in Sunday school, being taught

Sitting on the witness stand, the man with the book says, raise your hand. Repeat after me, I solemnly swear. The man looked down at his long hair. And although the young man solemnly swore, nobody seemed to hear anymore. And it didn't really matter if the truth was there.

A young girl dancing to the latest beat has found new ways to move her feet. A young man speaking in the city square is trying to tell somebody that he cares. Yeah, the ones that you're calling wild are gonna be the leaders in a little while. This old world's waking to a newborn.

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1: Well, good morning. Looks like 11:45 on Tuesday, July 7th. And the Yukon Wireless this time brought to you by Ruby Marine, also by the City of Galena, by the Galena City School District, the United States Bureau of Indian Affairs, Alaska Community Foundation, Loudoun Tribal Council, Nalato Tribal Council as well, with Tanana Chiefs Conference, Galena Coffee Shop, and Alexander Lake Bed and Breakfast. I've got 65.6 degrees and a pretty cloudy sky going on above us out here. Not getting a whole lot of sun so far this morning. I think our cloud cover may have arrived a little bit earlier. We have suddenly nothing available out of Hooslea, so kick that, will you? It looks like Caltag clear in 65. Ruby says clear in 64 over that way. Staying cloudy over Tanana, too, at 68 degrees. Partly sunny in Nalato at 70. Oh, sure. I see how it is. It's also looking pretty nice in Koyukuk at 71. We got 72 and sun shining on Hughes. And Alakak at mostly cloudy in 74. St. Mary's staying kind of chilly over that way. It's 57 degrees and overcast skies threatening that rain. We're all looking at a threat of the rainfall and even some thunder and lightning very possible here this afternoon, apparently. Over in Fairbanks, they've also lost their current observation readout here. And down in Anchorage, I'm seeing cloudy 63. Actually, a lot of the state has dropped off the map right here. I think we may have server issues at the National Weather Service. So we'll just move on, talk about the city of Galena with a request that anyone who may have removed the owl decoy from the dumpster area uptown, please return that as soon as possible. The owl is city property and is used as part of the city's efforts to help keep the crows and the ravens out of it. Thank you for your assistance over there, you know. Those ravens can get kind of aggressive over there when it comes to their meal. So, you know, we're trying to use the owl decoy to keep them off of there. Somebody, if you snagged it, please bring it back. We'd appreciate you. From the city of Galena. The KIYU studio is open for pull tabs on Wednesday. That'll be tomorrow, 6 to 8 p.m. And on Thursday, 8 to 10 p.m. this week. So come on by and win you some. Larson Charlie Community Hall is the site for bingo this coming Friday. That'll be July 10th at 7 p.m. with a new $500 progressive bingo starting at 52 numbers.

0: That will be a progressive game, going up one number each session, and $50 if nobody wins it. You get the idea on the progressive bingo. I know you do. You've heard of this before. It'll be Friday. Pull tabs on site, 7 p.m. Doors at 6:30 with Nicole and Hillary. The Summer family would like to inform you that the remains of Edward Summer will be arriving on a Wright Air charter on Tuesday afternoon. That'll be today. Funeral services for Edward and Philomena Summer will be on Thursday, July 9th at 11 a.m. at the Larson Charlie Community Hall. Grace Summer is available for any questions you might have at 371-0204. And our condolences for your loss from KIYU management and staff. Also, the Rosary will be at 6 p.m. tomorrow with a raffle to follow, and the family would love to see you tomorrow evening. Culture Camp Day at Loudoun for young ages to learn what to expect at Culture Camp when you get a little older and can go out there. Loudoun Tribe hosting the Culture Camp for ages 9 and younger on July 17th, 1 to 3 in the afternoon. Tanaka learning games, hot dogs and s'mores, and outdoor safety lessons to be learned. Call to sign up today at Loudoun at 331-0347. Or email janessa.miller@loudontribe.com. Had a slight change to the veterinarian visit here in Galena. They're helping with vaccinations and spaying and neutering at the Loudoun Tribal Office this afternoon to make way for the service. A great opportunity for pet owners. Stop by Loudoun today while they're still here and get some vaccinations taken care of or spaying and neutering if you need it. The Loudoun Tribe is expecting a shipment of sockeye salmon during this week. Sometime before the weekend, tribal member households in Galena may receive one box of fish this year. The office will notify members when the shipments arrive for pickup. Sockeye salmon arriving this week. Be ready. Make some room in the freezer. We have the City of Galena issuing their water quality reports for 2025 from the City Pipe Water System and Gila. Those reports are clickable at your Yukon Wireless, and call Shonda with any questions at 656-1301. Local artists are still being summoned here at KIYU. We're looking to design our next t-shirt for KIYU's 40th anniversary membership drive this fall. Looking for an authentic local design that reflects our community, so please pass that word around. And if you have an artist in your circle of friends and family, let them know that we're looking for them to design our new logo. Or not a logo necessarily, just a t-shirt design. We'd like it to, you know, maybe include the current logo, the State of Alaska logo, that I think looks pretty cool. Last year's shirt design is also posted along with that logo at the Yukon Wireless. We'd appreciate you. We're looking for something cool for our 40th anniversary t-shirt. The Loudoun Tribal Council holding their next regular meeting today. That'll be at 6:30 p.m. at the Loudoun Tribal Office. Their agenda is clickable. Don't forget the 2026 Alaska Federation of Natives Annual Convention, their 60th annual, as I recall. That is scheduled for October 22nd through the 24th in Anchorage at the Denaina Center. Rooted in land and tradition, rising in our voices is the theme. And Dr. Rosita World is the keynote speaker, with the banquet on Saturday, October 24th. Great time to go to Anchorage. Helping your kids get into adulthood. You know, it's not a kick exactly. It's just a little help to make those decisions and get the ball rolling into adulthood. It can be a tough time. Let them help them over there at TCC. Parents, scan that QR code and find out all about this. Case manager Dallas Stevens will help you at 452-8251, extension 6108. They're navigating the in-between at TCC. The Yukon River Salmon Summer Fisheries announcements are plentiful. There's been a whole bunch of them this summer, and we've heard the latest audio message a bunch of times here. I'm going to skip that this time, but I want to direct your attention over there as the announcements and regulations and rules for the big river, and if you're fishing on it, that's all at the Yukon Wireless, and you can save yourself some hassle right there. We have visitors this week from Tanana Chiefs Conference, behavioral health experts Rhonda Segers and J.T. 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Under job openings currently, the city of Galena is re-requesting sealed proposals for the supply and delivery of 50,000 gallons of number one diesel fuel and 5,000 gallons of unleaded gasoline fuel for city buildings and vehicles. That fuel must be delivered by barge during the 2026 season and transported by truck to city fuel tanks. Sealed proposals must be received by 4 p.m. on July 20th to the snail mail address provided at the Yukon Wireless, as are those RFP documents. You definitely want to stop by and grab those so you know what's happening. And call the City of Galena with any questions at 656-1301. Lots of jobs at the Yukon Wireless. Come and get them, including the Medical Assistant Apprenticeship Program and the Tribal Vocational Rehabilitation Program through Tanana Chiefs Conference. That's right. I went around to the street fair the other day and got everybody's flyers, so I'm passing them along to you. Let's take advantage of those resources. Lots of jobs from the City of Nolato. You got Tanana Chiefs Conference hiring at our clinic. You have the Living Facility up the road hiring personal care attendants. And the Galena City School District. They're planning ahead for next school year because it's just around the corner, you know. For sale, a couple of motorcycles at the Williams House. That's Frida at 656-7005. I'm checking out the menu at Galena Coffee Shop. It's chicken coconut curry over rice today. It's 656-7371. And on to the weather. It's not so sunny out here as we were hoping for. It's 67.2 degrees. It's partly sunny in the forecast still. I see a few beams sneaking through right now, but it's kind of muffled. We'll see a high today in the mid-70s with a red flag warning also issued for this afternoon and tonight. That's calling for the possibility of some stormy action out our way. Gusting winds up to 30 miles an hour, dry conditions with low humidity, and lightning and thunder a possibility. So keep your eyes open and be safe out there and stay out of it. Looks like Tanana, cloudy and 68 at the moment. Supposed to be a high of 80 by the end of your day out there. An overnight low tonight, about 51 degrees with a 30% chance of rain. This afternoon and tonight in Tanana. Tomorrow, a much better chance of 80% of getting wet with a high of 72. And Wednesday night, Thursday night, looking like rain out there in Tanana. In St. Mary's, I have a rain on you today, 60% with a high of 68 degrees. Overnight tonight, upper 40s with an increasing chance of rain. That will let up a bit on Wednesday, Thursday, but come back at you for the weekend, and it's looking like a cloudy week for the remainder out there in St. Mary's. It's 11:56. We're headed for the lunch hour. I want you to take care of yourselves out there. Make sure you get something good to eat so you feel good this afternoon. Check out the news a little bit from the BBC. We'll be heading back to KUAC for an hour, and then I'm back here with you 1 to 3, pulling some vinyl, taking your requests and dedications this afternoon 1 to 3 right here on KIYU and over there on KRFF 2 and the whole network. So very inclusive, and we include you. Let me know what you like. I'll be back in an hour.
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That's Jimmy Page with Chris Farlow on the vocals and Jason Bonham on the drums on that one. A cover of Leon Russell's Hummingbird here from the Outrider album of 1988. I like that one. Smooth stuff from Jimmy and his buddies. So, good to be with you this afternoon. It's quarter after one, you know, just playing your songs. And I have a request coming up. In fact, a couple of them here pretty quick. I want to touch on the Yukon Wireless first and remind you that we got pull tabs and bingo coming up this week. Pull tabs at the radio station. That'll be tomorrow evening, 6 to 8, and Thursday evening, 8 to 10, with Nicole Gregory and Hillary Evans, respectively. And then on Friday night, we're all going to be down there, Hillary, Nicole, myself, for Friday night bingo. And that will include a new $500 progressive bingo game. That'll be starting at 52 numbers. I think you understand what's going on there. Pull tabs on site. Doors open at 6:30 at the Larson Charlie Community Hall Friday here in Galena. That'll be game time, 7 o'clock. You know, that's the kickoff time right there. So, I'm going to catch up on a request from this morning for some Dwight Yoakam. I know he's out there, so it's all right. I just missed it. I'm watching it close, though, today, though. It's 656-7456.

Mr. Yoakum. Pretty good actor, too, you know. Sling Blade, right? Yeah, he played a real nice guy in that one, didn't he? So, I shouldn't have brought that movie up, man. That's dark. We'll just leave it right there. I am inviting your requests on in here, though. I'm sure you are just full of happiness today. I can just feel it. It's 656-7456. And actually, I do have a sad note to get to right now. We have some condolences going out from Helen in Tanana. Helen, I hear from Helen a lot out there in Tanana. She's one of my regulars, and she has a message of condolence for the Summer family and for the Pipka family in Beaver. And some Rita Coolidge with some authentic Amazing Grace on KIYU.

You're not the child you thought you were. You wake up in the night and know you're blind. And yet they keep on pushing, trying inside of your mind. Forever, arresting to control until the emptiness of heaven welcomes.

0: This week, Rockin' in the Days of Confusion invites you to kick back, have a cigar, and listen as we shine on, you crazy diamond. Yep, we got a whole album signed to Pink Floyd, plus a lot of other stuff, too, including James Gang, 10 Years After, Bachman Turner Overdrive. It's all this week, Rockin' with the Hermit in the Days of Confusion.
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It's The Fix right there. Saved by Zero with vocals by Cy Kernan. Good name. Also had Rita Coolidge back there with Amazing Grace. That was for the Summer family and the Pitka family in Beaver from Helen out there in Tanana. The Summer family, of course, would like to inform you that the remains of Edward Summer arrived on Wright Air this afternoon. Should be arriving right about now, actually. Funeral services for Edward and Philomena Summer will be on Thursday, July 9th. That'll be tomorrow at 11 a.m. at the Larson Charlie Community Hall. The rosary will be at 6 in the evening, and the raffle will follow. And they'd love to see you out there. The family of Edward and Philomena would love to see you out there tomorrow evening at the Larson Charlie Community Hall for the raffle at about 7 o'clock tomorrow night. And they invite you to the funeral service at 11 a.m. I'm getting ready for Paul McCartney pretty quick here. Also, we're going to play Out of the Blues Library right now. It's Snooky Pryor. You ready for Snooky? It's 9 below 0 somewhere.

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It's the Oak Ridge Boys right there. Boom, papa, mau, mau. You know? Go right ahead, papa, mau, mau. Hey, you know, in about 15 minutes or so, we'll talk 8-zone weather for everybody that's out there across the whole network. It's looking a little more and more like rain here in Galena, and we're kind of expecting it. Might even put on a show for us here this evening. A little stormy stuff is predicted. We have some visitors in town I want to talk about right now. A visiting veterinarian is in Galena for the rest of the day today. It's your last chance, and they're actually making a move to make room for the services over at the Larson Charlie Community Hall. They're going to be scooting up the road to Loudoun Tribal Office with the veterinarians. So if you want to get the vaccinations done on your pets and you haven't done that already, you know, it's pretty important, especially out here, you know. Don't want to have to make that trip to town, so go ahead and get over there while you got the opportunity. Here this afternoon at Loudoun, they'd like to see you. So I have another dedication going out here. Condolences from Shirley Nikolai to the Summer and Pitka families out there. And she left it to me to pick the song, so I'll do my best here. It's Buffalo Springfield and Smile on Your Brother here at KIYU.

It's the Moody Blues right there. I know you're out there somewhere. So I'm getting a lot of really nice requests. Good sentiment out there too. Condolences to the Summer and Pitka family from their friends and other family. I hope you're all doing okay out there preparing for the services for Guy Summer over there at the Larson Charlie Community Hall. We have, and Philomena Summer too, by the way. They'll be putting them to rest together. It's 2 o'clock here. We've just lost KRFF for a few minutes. And, you know, this might be an okay time to get William's request out there. I wasn't sure how the heck I was going to work my way around to Metallica and Volbeat here this afternoon. So I'm just going to play it and do it right now. For William up the road, it's Volbeat, A Broken Man in the Dawn on KIYU. That's-

It's Volbeat right there by request from William here at KIYU. It's looking like 2:05 at the moment here. I want to get to the weather forecast while I'm at it. I have 70.5 degrees here in Galena, and the sun is sneaking through now and then, but the clouds are looking darker every time I look at them. We're still under a red flag warning here in Galena this afternoon and tonight, thanks to likely thundershowers, apparently, low humidity, and high winds also predicted to get started here pretty shortly. We're looking at an overnight of mid-50s and a high tomorrow of low 70s, and the chance of rain is actually going to increase tomorrow to 80% and hang about there for Wednesday night here in Galena with that red flag warning again for this evening. In Tanana, it's mostly cloudy and 76 degrees. Looks like your clouds have arrived a little early, too. Looking for a low tonight of 51 degrees with a 30% chance, rising to 80% tomorrow. Seeing a high of 72 for Wednesday, and it's looking like a low of upper 40s and a 90% clip of rain falling on Wednesday night in Tanana. Over to St. Mary's, it's clear blue and beautiful and 68 degrees. Hey, slurp that up, you know, because rains are coming, I'm afraid. 60% by the end of the day, 80% chance overnight tonight with a low in the upper 40s. Looks like a high tomorrow of 60 to 65. And you're looking at cloudy skies for several days in a row. Heavier rains return by the weekend over there in St. Mary's. Light stuff in the meantime. In Fairbanks, it's 77 degrees and cloudy for you going on right now. Also a good chance of thunderstorms. Well, actually a lighter chance of thunderstorms, we'll say. They are still warning of that possibility, though. A high of 81 still to come today. A low tonight in the mid-50s. High tomorrow under cloudy conditions, 72. And showers likely Wednesday night through Thursday in the Middle Tanana Valley. In Nenana, it's fair skies and 74 right now. 80-degree afternoon high still coming to you. Overnight tonight, 50 to 55, and a high tomorrow of 70, and a light chance of rain through Wednesday, although they say thunderstorms also a possibility to float on by tonight there in Nenana. In Circle, we have a heat advisory going on up there, 78 degrees this afternoon, and sun shining. You're going to continue to rise to about 83 by the end of your day there today. A low tonight of 56. Tomorrow's bringing partly sunny skies, another high around 80. But the chance of rain to cool you off in the evening, 60%, and through the night, Wednesday night. They're still calling for some mid to high 70s temperatures in spite of cloudy skies for Thursday, Friday. They're in Fort Yukon. Hi, Toke. How you doing? It's overcast and 57 degrees. Supposed to see 70 by the end of the day there. I don't know. Work on it. For tonight, a 30% chance of rain. Low in the upper 40s. Same chance tomorrow and a high in the upper 60s. Your chance of rain for the rest of the week looking lighter with possible sunshine over your weekend. I see Eagle fair in 79 right now. That's beating your anticipated. Looking for a low tonight to dip to upper 40s. Cloudy tomorrow. Chance of rain is going to get up to 40% tomorrow and 60 for Wednesday night, Thursday. Oh, and Thursday night too, before that turns back around for you. Tomorrow's high about 75. It's going to cool a little bit between now and the weekend, but the weekend is looking pretty good for you over there in Eagle. Even a 77-degree Sunday, as I'm getting a little ahead of myself, though. I heard from our friend Rattles here this afternoon. Rattles is looking for some good music here from Billy Joe Shaver. And Rattles not feeling all that hot right now. And if you know Rattles, you're a buddy of Rattles, give him a call, would you? I'd appreciate that, and I think he would, too. He's got one requested here from Billy Joe Shaver, When I Get My Wings on KIYU.

with This Day in Alaska History for July 7th. This is Tim Bodoni. On this day in 1911, the North Pacific Fur Seal Convention was signed by Canada, Japan, Russia, and the United States. Around that time, the fur seal population hit an all-time low of about 200,000 after about 150 years of commercial hunting pressure. The convention stayed in effect until 1941. On this day in 1958, President Dwight D. Eisenhower signed the Alaska Statehood Bill into law. Alaska did not officially become a state until January 3, 1959, after Alaska voters approved the move to statehood. In 1975, the state charter was issued for United Bank of Alaska, a native bank created by Bristol Bay Native Corporation, Chilista, Siri, Doyon Limited, and Nana. Governor Jay Hammond formally presented the charter to the public. And in 2004, residents of the Fairbanks area who evacuated their homes due to wildfires were allowed to return. The 300,000-acre boundary fire northeast of Fairbanks had forced the closure of the Elliott and Steese highways, but by July 7th was starting to calm down. Lodge owners that rely on summer tourism were happy to see the roads reopen after losing tens of thousands of dollars in business. And those are a few things that happened on this day in Alaska history. This Day in Alaska History for Community Radio of Alaska is produced at KIYU, Galena.

It's the Brothers of Doobie right there, Depending on You. And I am, you know. It's 2:21. I'm so glad you're with me this afternoon. And just lots of sentiments floating around out there today. I heard from John Flynn over there in Fairbanks just now. He happened to catch a flyer over at Rod's Saw Shop about Rattles and the big benefit they just had for him there in Fairbanks to help him out. It was what they call the dart run, a cancer sucks dart run for Rattles out there. And Rattles really appreciates everybody out there for your support. I know it. He's told me about it over and over again, how much he appreciates everybody. And John's got one for Rattles right now. And I want to mention that Rattles Show, still found here on KIYU on Sunday mornings and afternoons. It kind of stretches across the noon hour, 11 to 2 every Sunday here on KIYU. And Rattles has sent me a flash drive with, you know, a couple of hundred of his shows from the past that I've been rolling through here. So tune him in, 11 to 2 right here on KIYU on Sundays. And John Flynn's got this one for you, Rattles. Little Stevie Ray Vaughan on KIYU.

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That's the Eagles for you there. Just a little song about life, you know, in the fast lane. I try to stay out of that one myself. It's 2:33 on a Tuesday afternoon. Still waiting on that rain out here in Galena, but we might get a show this afternoon. The red flag warning still in effect. So, you know, heads up. Also heads up on some gaming opportunities coming up this week. You know, we're really going for it this week. We got pull tabs open this week at KIYU Studio in our little miniature pull tab parlor out front here. It's not bad. You know, I'll have the coffee on. And Nicole will be hanging out with you tomorrow evening from 6 to 8 p.m. And a little later on Thursday, you'll have Hillary over here from 8 to 10 on Thursday. And then on Friday, we all get together and just bring the whole gang to the Larson Charlie Community Hall and our pile of bingo stuff. And we will be playing some games, including a new $500 progressive bingo game starting at 52 numbers. That'll be on Friday. Doors at 6:30. Game time 7 o'clock. And pull tabs will be on site there, too. We're all kind of looking forward to it, aren't we? Yes. I got another request here for John Fogerty before I get out of here. Today in Rock and Roll History, coming right up.

It'll wash your feet. Are you barefooting over there? I thought I smelled something. Anyway, it's Robert Parker here on a Tuesday afternoon. I got one more dedication going out to Rattles right now. I heard from Mardo Solomon out there in Fort Yukon. He's got one for Rattles right now from Jackson Brown. And Rattles, he's thinking of you. Aren't we all? You know what? We hope you feel better out there, buddy. It's You Love the Thunder.

0: Hello, this is Nicole Gregory from Galena, Alaska. Let's get out the Native vote. 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Our leaders have fought for our right to vote, so let's do them proud. Vote early, vote by mail, or on Election Day. This message is brought to you by Get Out the Native Vote.
1: Today is July 7th. Let's take a look back at today in rock and roll history. 1958. Ricky Nelson's Poor Little Fool enters the U.S. singles chart. It would eventually reach number one.

1968, the Yardbirds break up. Guitarist Jimmy Page put together a new lineup to fulfill some contractually obligated concerts and began referring to the group as the New Yardbirds. The band soon changed their name to Led Zeppelin. 12 years later, 1980, the original Led Zeppelin lineup performed its final show. Communication breakdown, so is the same. I'm in a nervous breakdown, drive me insane. 1973, Paul McCartney's theme song to the James Bond flick Live and Let Die is released.

1984. Relax by Frankie Goes to Hollywood became the best-selling single of all time in Britain, despite the fact that it was banned from airplay by the BBC. Relax.

Rock and roll birthdays on this date. Beatles drummer Ringo Starr, born Richard Starkey in 1940 in Liverpool, England. Argent and Kinks bassist Jim Rodford, born in 1941 in Hertfordshire, England. And Iron Butterfly and Captain Beyond guitarist Larry Reinhart, known as Rhino, born in Florida in 1948. And that's a look back at July 7th, today in rock and roll history.

programming on KIYU is made possible by Yukon Jamboree Incorporated, celebrating and preserving true Alaskan culture through art, language, and music since 2005.

KIYU-FM, 88.1, Galena, Alaska. A weather forecast here for the lower Keokuk and middle Yukon valleys. Looks like Galena tonight's going to get rained on. We have a 60% chance and a low in the mid-50s. Tomorrow, an even better 80% chance of rain, which is going to stretch through Wednesday night. Tomorrow's high in the low 70s, and it looks like low 50s for Wednesday night. Over to Tanana now, a low tonight of in the low 50s somewhere. Your chance of rain is lighter at just 30% in your neighborhood. Tomorrow, however, you're right there with us, 80% for Wednesday and 90 for Wednesday night. A high temperature tomorrow of 72 and a low over Wednesday night of upper 40s. Over to St. Mary's now, showers and possibly a thunderstorm for you this evening. And then showers likely all night long with a low of upper 40s. For tomorrow, highs of 60 to 65. A lighter chance of rain, which gets down to just 20% for Wednesday night. A low about 45 there, but a higher chance of rain over the weekend in St. Mary's. Programming on KIYU is supported by the Galena City School District, bringing recognized academic excellence and industry-standard vocational programs to rural Alaska. See galenaalaska.org.

0: KNBA thanks Josh Morales, a member of our Northern Lights Circle, donors who are ensuring KNBA's future. 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
4: Live from NPR News in Washington, I'm Ryland Barton. Democrats across the country are withdrawing support from Maine U.S. Senate candidate Graham Plattner after a sexual assault allegation, which he denies. If he drops out, Democrats are divided on who should replace him, and Maine law has tight deadlines for replacing candidates, as Maine Public's Steve Mistler explains.
5: That deadline is Monday, July 13th at 5 p.m., and if Plattner formally withdraws from the race with the Secretary of State by then, Democrats can actually replace him on the ballot, but they have only until July 27th to do so. And that's about 2 weeks away. So just like with President Joe Biden's withdrawal from the 2024 presidential race, that's just not a lot of time for state Democrats to figure out a process to replace him.
4: Maine Public's Steve Mistler reporting. Maryland lawmakers will convene for a special session this August to consider constitutional changes that could pave the way for a new Democratic-leaning congressional map. WYPR's Sarah Petrowich has more.
6: Up until now, Maryland's Democratic-controlled legislature could not agree on if it should fight back against President Trump's call to Republican-led states to redraw their congressional boundaries. Maryland's Democratic Senate President Bill Ferguson has been the main obstacle in passing a map. But with the recent gutting of the Federal Voting Rights Act, Ferguson has changed his tune, and he announced August 3rd through the 5th, state lawmakers will consider loosening political and geographical restrictions on congressional districts. If the constitutional amendment reaches the ballot this November and is approved by Maryland voters, the door would be open for state lawmakers to approve a Democratic-leaning map for the 2028 general election. For NPR News, I'm Sarah Petrowich in Baltimore.
4: The Natural Resources Conservation Service is a federal agency that helps farmers protect soil and water. WWNO's Eva Tesfaye reports nearly a quarter of its staff was cut last year, and there might be more losses coming.
7: In the first 6 months of last year, the Natural Resources Conservation Service lost more than 2,500 of its 12,000 employees. Then the USDA proposed to eliminate another 3,000 next year. Andy Brown with the Louisiana Farm Bureau says NRCS offices are one of the main ways that farmers work directly with the USDA.
8: We have fought back and we have a voice. We think that's a little deeper cut than we really want to see.
7: An agriculture appropriations bill puts about $600 million back into NRCS, which would mean a smaller staff cut. It still needs to clear the Senate. For NPR News, I'm Eva Tesfaye in New Orleans.
4: A federal judge has ruled that the Department of Justice cannot have access to personal information for every person who worked during the 2020 election in Georgia's Fulton County. The Justice Department in April obtained a grand jury subpoena seeking the names and personal contact information of county employees and volunteer poll workers. The county argued the subpoena targeted President Trump's perceived opponents. AI stocks dragged Wall Street down today. This is NPR News. European lawmakers are rallying to investigate FIFA boss Gianni Infantino. They're concerned about his involvement in allowing U.S. striker Folarin Balogun to play despite a red card. FIFA lifted his suspension after President Trump intervened. European lawmakers called it a perversion of justice and are concerned over other potential breaches of political neutrality. Families with school children have started to receive their school supply lists, and surveys show many are expecting to spend more on back-to-school shopping this year compared to last. And as NPR's Alina Selyuk reports.
9: Most of back-to-school shopping happens much closer to the start of the school year, but a survey by the National Retail Federation finds that more back-to-school shoppers have gotten a head start early than in years past. Almost a third say they've started looking. Inflation is a big concern, so people are deal hunting, but also more families seem to be getting their school lists earlier this year. In another survey by the consulting firm PwC, a much greater share of shoppers this year say they expect to spend more on back-to-school purchases from a year ago. PwC estimates that an average family might spend $922 on clothes, shoes, backpacks, laptops, and other technology and supplies. Alina Seluch, NPR News.
4: World leaders gathered at the NATO summit in Turkey today. Their dinner included a first course of flatbread and a honeycomb, followed by vegetables and yogurt, traditional dumplings, and a choice of sea bass or beef. Dessert was baklava with milk, a pistachio foam, and traditional Turkish marash ice cream. 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
0: And you're listening to 90.3 KMBA. Lauren Dixon here with you this afternoon on a Tuesday filled with some sunshine, but looking forward to some clouds moving in, possible rain tonight, tomorrow, and tapering off Thursday, Friday, making way for more high temperatures in the 70s expected this coming weekend. But kind of there right now at 73 in East Anchorage at the KMBA studios. On the afternoon show, we like to get you into some great new music discovery. We have some great classics, local sounds, indigenous artists as well. We're going to get things rolling this hour with the band Goose. Now, Goose has got a brand new album that just came out in the month of June. It's called Big Modern, and it's very much pointing out a lot of the modern digital society overstimulation that is caused by the all the digital influence that's come around us these days. Jeff Tweedy is on the way. Sloth Rust is coming up. But Goose's new album, pointing out those challenges, is now queuing up in the machine. There we go. It's ready now. This is new from Goose. It's called Good Times, End Times on KMBA.

The legend, Jeff Tweedy, with new music. Song Enough is just released last year. You can check out the playlist when you go to KMBA.org so you can track the great songs that you're listening to. The community calendar has got a lot of interesting activities, and during this summertime season, with a lot of folks out there on their ATVs getting out on the trails, remember that there is a trail and traffic safety program for youth that is hosted by UAA College of Engineering. The program covers road safety and emergency basics. Two sessions this summer in the month of July. You can get the information by going to the UAA College of Engineering website. We're going to keep things local now and hear the new album from the artist Pepperkit. I wonder.

0: The new music of Maya Hawke. That's actually her fourth studio album. She's an actress slash musician playing a part in the showcase show called Stranger Things. Maya Hawke's new song, Green Dragon, in rotation for current music, new music discovery. We also heard from Rusted Root as well as local sounds from Pepper Kit on the radio. We are looking at some pretty nice weather, and it's been a great summer of festivals of music, and there are more festivals of music still to come. Everything from Salmon Fest, which is on the way July 31st and through August 2nd. You have Hooligan Fest coming up very soon on the Park Strip on July 18th. You have Rock the Hill, one of our sponsored events at Hilltop, July 17th and 18th. Vanstock is on the way to, up in the valley, Boyd Bison Ranch, July 16th and 17th. And I don't think my VW van is going to be ready in time for that. But that's kind of the story of any VW van. Also on the festival side, we've got Hatcher Romp, the Hatcher Pass Festival. Hatcher Romp is up at Ski Talk, July 10th and 11th. And isn't that coming up real soon? And one more note here. Let's paint a little better picture of the upcoming event at Hilltop that is called Rock the Hill. The Anchorage Concert Association has the event on the 17th and 18th, and we've been spotlighting artists throughout the last several weeks. And coming up next week, we'll have one of the feature artists, Josh Fortenberry, live in studio. And this Thursday, we expect to see Dude Mountain live in studio to also talk about their upcoming performance at Rock the Hill, July 17th and 18th. I know, a lot of dates and a lot of activities. Stay tuned. You'll hear all those dates and activities multiple times, and it'll be in your head, and you'll know what to do. You'll get out and support local music and connect to your local music radio station, KNBA. In the next half hour, local sounds, classic local sounds from Evan Phillips. We'll hear from Sean Colvin and getting things going with a new single and a new artist to our rotation. His name is Sam Fender. The new music is coming next.
1: Sometimes all you need to motivate you to do something is for someone to tell you you can't. That's how Boy Golden wrote this song.
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0: And you'll find that on tonight's World Cafe at 6 o'clock here on KNBA. It's 3:31, 72 degrees in East Anchorage with singer-songwriter Sam Fender's new music. 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

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Keep it digital and keep connected. It's 338 and local sounds from classic Alaskan artists, including Evan Phillips.

very prolific singer-songwriters, musicians, the Crutchfield sisters, Allison and Katie Crutchfield, with their project known as Snowcaps, with the song Coast being our lead single from that new project. We heard Dan Byrne taking us all the way back to 2004 with My Country 2. Yeah, it never ends. People always speaking up, speaking out. Evan Phillips inside that set as well. And we have more music to share on the Afternoon Music Show, someplace where you can go hang out with a live local DJ presenting a whole world of music and sharing it at the website. The playlists are found at KMBA.org. We're working on upgrading them, so let us know which ones are missing, and we'll get those playlists improved very soon. We're on it. Coming up at the top of the hour, it's NPR News Break for 5.

0: 5 minutes and then back into more music. I'm going to go back to another new album. We've had it in rotation for a couple months, and somebody requested this one. They were talking about it from the band Blue Moon Marquee, featuring the Northern Cree drummers. Very unique, indigenous take, if you will, on some soul classics, including the song Soul of a Man. Blue Moon Marquee and Northern Cree drummers coming up next.
1: 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We'll discuss how these efforts impact Native history on the next Native America Calling.
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1: A weather forecast here for the lower Keokuk and middle Yukon valleys. Looks like Galena tonight's going to get rained on. We have a 60% chance and a low in the mid-50s. Tomorrow, an even better 80% chance of rain, which is going to stretch through Wednesday night. Tomorrow's high in the low 70s, and it looks like low 50s for Wednesday night. Over to Tanana now, a low tonight of in the low 50s somewhere. Your chance of rain is lighter at just 30% in your neighborhood. Tomorrow, however, you're right there with us, 80% for Wednesday and 90 for Wednesday night. A high temperature tomorrow of 72 and a low over Wednesday night of upper 40s. Over to St. Mary's now, showers and possibly a thunderstorm for you this evening. And then showers likely all night long with a low of upper 40s. For tomorrow, highs of 60 to 65. A lighter chance of rain, which gets down to just 20% for Wednesday night. A low about 45 there, but a higher chance of rain over the weekend in St. Mary's.
2: KUAC, I'm your local host. I'm Lori Neufeld. It's 4 o'clock.